0: Hello and welcome to another edition of The World on Wheels. We're coming to you live from 89.3 2GLF and on the web on www.893fm.com.au. My name is Michel Malik and I have an hour full of news and a bit of music. Well, this week marks 30 years of broadcasting for The World on Wheels. We started back in 1996 at 2SER, producing one pre-recorded 30-minute segment before moving to our new home of 2GLF in 2008. And as they say, the rest is history. I have a few people in the studio with me to celebrate. Hello, everyone.
1: Hello, Michel.
0: Hang on, you've got to put the microphones on so we can hear you. Now, hello, everyone.
2: Morning, Michel.
3: Morning, Michel.
0: Good morning. Terry, how are you?
3: Oh, it doesn't seem like 30 years, mate. I was there from almost day one.
0: Yes, absolutely. You were there, yeah. Day two.
3: Yep.
0: Second show. Tony.
3: We used to record on Friday night.
0: That's right, yeah. And then have a falafel after that. How you going, Tony?
2: I'm good.
0: Good to see you, yeah.
2: Busy.
0: Yeah. And look, my better half is here too. Paula, good morning, Paula. How are you? I'm very well, thanks. You guys have got to get closer to the microphones because we can't hear you. So it's nice to have you here because you obviously were part of the program from day one. Yes.
4: Good memories.
0: Good memories, but we still can't hear you. I don't know where you are. Just say hello.
4: Hello.
0: Okay, hello again.
4: Hello.
0: All right, now the voice is very low, but okay, we'll get there. It's all right. We're going to have some memories, too, coming over today. I mean, we're going to talk to a lot of people. We have, besides you gentlemen here, Tim should be here soon. We're going to have one of our old broadcasters. Terry, you would know Jeff Boulos.
3: Oran Park.
0: Yeah, Jeff Boulos used to be the manager at Oran Park, and he used to do the motorsport section.
3: Which you knew very well.
0: Yeah, well, obviously, the racetrack. Yeah, and then another guy who used to do motorsports for us, Michael Sealby, will be online.
3: Michael, yes.
0: Yeah, unfortunately, he couldn't make it here, but he's going to call us. We're going to talk to him. So it's kind of a busy program. So we're going to start with some music. Let's put it that way. We'll put, I like that song. It's probably a very befitting song.

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1: And that's where we are. We are on 89.3 2GLF. It's the 30th anniversary of the World on Wheels, and we're broadcasting to you live from Big Street Studio, Studio Number 1. We're actually on live on video too, so this is being recorded. I have no idea when we're going to see it, how we're going to see it, but it's going to happen. So you're there, Tony. Good morning.
2: I'm here.
1: Oh, that's awesome. What's happening around the street scene?
2: A lot of the usual stuff, but today, in fact, this weekend's a big weekend. So today at the Sydney Dragway, we've got the track champs on. That's round 5 of the track championships, but they run the track champs once a month. The weather was looking iffy, but I know the cars are out there and they've been running already this morning because I came to the studio from Eastern Creek this morning. There's also at Sydney Motorsport Park a super sprint running today, run by Club Lotus, which is part of a very big weekend that the Council of Motor Clubs runs at Sydney Motorsport Park this weekend. It's the Shannon Sydney Classic. So today's a super sprint and set-up day for all our display day tomorrow. But tomorrow is the biggest display day really in New South Wales, probably in the country, for classic cars. And it'll be on all day tomorrow. It's officially the display day for the Council of Motor Club, which is a group now of about 250 car clubs. A lot of them will be out there displaying cars tomorrow. All sorts of stuff, from veteran and vintage to pretty modern stuff, and your Holdens and Falcons and all that sort of stuff, to Mercedes Benzes and Maseratis and Porsches and Lanciers, of course. All the others are there. It's just a sport act for the Lanciers, but it's a big day.
1: This is a huge day. I mean, I've been to many of them. That used to be, how can I say, that was organized on a first come first
2: pretty
1: go
2: much
1: basis, if you want, but now it's been limited to 20 tickets per club.
2: Because of the sheer number of clubs, as the number of clubs in affiliated with the Council of Motor Clubs has grown, the available space at the venue has actually shrunk a bit. There was some construction going on there for a long while.
1: Yeah.
2: There's also the problem that you don't necessarily want to see 50 examples of cars that you'd see around the place anyway. So we had to limit it at one point to, when the construction was going on, is what prompted it. We limited it to 20 cars per club. And it actually works out. It makes it a nice display apart from anything else. But apart from that, this weekend, you've got some of the usual stuff you'd expect to see. So tonight, Bay Area Hot Rod Club is running their regular gathering at Hungry Jack's.
1: Yep.
2: At Sylvania. Cars Under the Stars tonight is down at Menangle. Tomorrow, if you're looking for a coffee before you come out to...
1: Damn, I
2: Sydney
1: forgot
2: Motor
1: to get a coffee this morning.
2: Yeah.
1: Now you remind me. Okay.
2: I'll never forget a coffee.
1: And I've had one in the morning, but normally when I come here I have one. It's been so busy.
2: Cars and coffees, it's super cheap at Rouse Hill in Commercial Road, Campbelltown and Jumeric and Lithgow Streets, Bradbury, another regular one, which is on the Parkway at the Coffee at the Perk. Wallandilly is another regular at Warragamba. And there's a lowrider show on at Ramsgate Beach tomorrow as well, which should be kind of interesting. And then next week, instead of the Wednesday night drags, there's Friday night lights. So there'll be some drag racing on at Sydney Dragway next Friday night. And then Saturday, an event that's a bit of a favourite of mine is Day of the Drag, which is a nostalgia drag racing event. Started off as simply hot rod drags as a kind of private hire, but it's grown into quite a big event. There are even a couple of nostalgia nitro funny cars running out there tomorrow. So, and a nostalgia front engine dragster, a nitro front engine dragster running there tomorrow.
1: That's rare as anything.
2: The only one I've seen for a while. So there's all that's on. So plenty to do this weekend.
1: Ah, a lot of stuff. Now, over the years, I'm not going to let you get away with just simply giving us what's on. over the years, we've and Terry, please chime in whenever you feel like. We've had what's on. Gosh, Terry, you'd remember that was.
3: Well, it's been in various forms since day one. I think we used to do a calendar at the beginning of the show.
1: That's right, we had a calendar going on, and then we had who was doing it? There was a gentleman who used to make us coffee. I can't remember his name.
3: That's your memory failing.
1: Maybe Paula would remember. Who used to bring the cafe?
4: I remember him.
1: Rob, that's it. Yeah. Rob was in.
3: Yes.
1: So Rob was part of the thing, and he'd always bring nice little coffee made sort of through a
4: I setup. Remember his coffees.
1: You remember his coffees too. Yeah, that was a great time. It was awesome times what we did. What would be one of the most memorable events that you would have talked about?
4: In terms of of events, apart from the fact that the number of sheer number of them has grown, I remember we used to have a big off season, but
3: no longer.
4: Yeah, but no.
3: Even around Christmas, January's busy.
4: Yeah, that's right. So the event numbers have grown. Yeah. Some of the sorts of cars that are turning up at events now are ones that there are some that have only been probably not as old as this program. To be honest, a lot of the classic car movement now.
1: Yeah.
4: There have been some significant changes in the way we can register some cars now. One thing that's changed is the old permit to move an unregistered vehicle became a legitimate historic registration for cars, which...
1: You can still get that. You can still get a permit if you want to move a car from one place to another.
4: If you've got something, if you've got something odd, but all of our classic cars used to have to... be on a permit to move an unregistered vehicle.
3: Say a 12-month permit,
4: Say you'd be looking for permission to move it all the time, any time you wanted to move it. The other thing that probably even more significant actually is that we had a similar scheme introduced for modified cars. So at one point, if your car was modified, you either had it on full registration or you were stuck in the shed.
1: Yeah, unfortunately,
4: And so they're significant things, but the most significant event, I suppose, not such a great one for the Council of Motor Clubs, is that we lost our president, our long-term president.
3: December.
4: Yeah. Right on New Year's Eve, actually. And he would have been the president for at about the time that this organisation started, I suppose. It's sometimes when some of these changes have happened gradually, we don't notice it so much until we have a look back on it.
3: Well, I think Terry Thompson, the man you're talking about, he was inspirational in the whole classic car scheme.
4: Yes.
3: The changing of the H Rego and the classic car scheme was all down to Terry, all his hard work.
4: Yep. I remember sitting in with Terry in meetings with transport, or they weren't even Roads and Maritime at that stage. They were still
3: probably RTA.
4: RTA. Back in the year 2000 is when we were trying to nail down this scheme.
3: 26 years ago.
4: Yep. Also, at that point, I asked in one of those meetings, I asked a guy down in there, who was actually pretty helpful with most of the stuff we were doing, if it was possible to get a similar scheme for modified cars. And he said, "Yeah, it'd be a good idea." He said, "But it won't happen in my lifetime."
3: Oh.
4: As far as I know, he's still around.
1: That's awesome stuff. All right, we're going to play some music and then we'll come back to you guys.

0: This is 89.32 GLF, and you're listening to The World on Wheels with Michelle Malley.
1: Geez, that voice is very, very memorable. I hear it all the time, every day. But another voice that we haven't heard for a long, long time is Michael Silby, and he's on the line as we speak. Are you there, Michael? Good morning.
2: Good morning, Michelle, and good morning, everyone. What a special day.
1: Yeah, it is a special day, mate, and you've been part of it for a long, long time. How you been?
2: I have. I'm well. I was just reflecting on this morning that 30 years ago brings us back to 1996. Craig Lowndes won his first of three supercars championships. You had Damon Hill win his only Formula One World Championship, and it was the beginning of a fantastic program. And to your credit and the whole team, Paula, and all of the regulars there, you've kept it going for 30 years, and it's just been such a big success. And it's so nice these days to wander around and talk to people about motoring and motorsport, and often I'll get someone say, you know, there's a fantastic program. And I go, yep, I definitely know about that. So yep. It's
1: been part of it since a long, long time. Yeah, you've been there for a long, long time with us.
2: 28 years or so, I think, Michelle. 1998, I came on board.
1: I was going to ask you, sort of, 1998 is when you started with us, so that was a long time. You used to live in Sydney. Unfortunately, you've gone to the dark side and you moved to Melbourne. But
2: this is true.
1: Yeah, just can't help. But I know, I can understand.
2: Let me just tell you a really quick 20-second story, Michelle. A few weeks ago, I played my family, including my two teenage girls, the tape recording I've got of my first appearance on The World on Wheels. And
1: oh, wow.
2: They reckon I sound like I'm about 12 years old. And I was probably not quite 12. I think I was 17 or 18 or 19 or something like that. But time passes by very quickly.
1: Yeah, it's amazing. Time does fly. I mean, honestly, like everybody tells me, how come you lasted 30 years? And I say, well, it was just fun. We wanted to just get some news out there. And then it grew and it grew. And obviously, I put work into it, put time into it. But it was just an amazing setup. And it was just awesome. So
2: success.
1: Yeah, what's one of your favorite memories? Because we could spend all day talking, you and I. But unfortunately, we haven't got that much time. Tell

0: 2003, which was just before I moved to Melbourne. It was at the end of the week after the final round of the Supercars Championship at Sydney Motorsport Park, where the Scaife and Ingle debacle had occurred, a massive confrontation, and we got some classic interviews straight after that. We were able to play them the following week, and that was just a great memory I've got. I think it was the last show of the season for you that year. Another great memory is that when we interviewed Peter Brock about one of his Bathurst comebacks, he inadvertently broke the news to us before it went live to national media. So that was something I'll never forget, Peter letting his guard down a little bit and just talking about his plans.
1: Yeah, we've had some firsts. We've had some things. And we're talking about Peter Brock. It just breaks my heart when we found out that he actually passed away. We put some of his recording, and one of his recording was so poignant and was so relevant to the fact that he had passed away motor racing and doing his best at whatever he was loving.
0: Absolutely. Yeah. But, you know, we've had some great chats with Mark Webber before he was a Formula One driver, and just when he started in Formula One. And, yeah, we've had some excellent people on the program. But honestly, one of my favourite memories is just talking to you guys in the studio. Covering the Grand Prix every year is such a privilege. And let's hope that this program can continue for many more years to come, and I'm sure it will.
1: I don't know about this thing. I'm getting old. So we are, all of us. I mean, I'm looking here around the studio, not too many people under 60. So, yeah. Well, you're the only one who's young, but you're in Melbourne, unfortunately. What can we do?
0: I am. But yeah. Look, age is only a number. So you've got at least another 30 years left in you, Michelle.
1: Thank you, mate. You're very, very kind. And again, thank you for coming on air today. It was awesome. Pity we couldn't have you in here. Paula made one of her special cakes, and we've got some drinks and some balloons and all sorts of things. And we're recording this whole program is one of our first video recording out of Studio Number One. Studio Number One here is fully equipped for video recording. We've got the ultimate equipment. It's 4K. And somehow you'll see it somewhere. I don't know where it's going to be, but we'll show you.
0: Well, I'd love to see it. I did try my best to come to Sydney for this special day. Unfortunately, I've had some commitments I could not get around in Melbourne, but it is such a privilege to still be on the program. And happy anniversary to you all, and happy celebrations for the day.
1: Thank you, Mike. And we'll talk soon, mate. Take care.
0: Take care.
1: See
0: bye-bye,
1: you soon.
0: Everyone.
1: Bye-bye.

0: ignoring the signs of fatigue. Without a break, your body's internal fuel gauge tricks you into thinking you can keep going. So stop. Take a break. Change drivers if you can. It's time to wake up to the signs of driver fatigue. Stop. Revive. Survive. Authorised by the New South Wales Government, Sydney.
1: Geez, we know when that music comes on, there's only one guy who's on the horse. Oh, hello, Jeff.
2: Only one can fit.
1: How you been, mate? Where are you?
2: I'm in beautiful downtown Brisbane at the moment. I'm up here for my beautiful granddaughter Courtney's wedding, so unfortunately I couldn't be part of the celebration down here, so I'll have a drink for you all tonight.
1: If you can stick to one drink, you'll be doing very well.
2: You're dang right.
1: All right, well, we're going to talk very briefly about what's happening in motorsports in your little segment, in NASCAR, and maybe we can do it in one lot. We'll do also the roundy-roundies and speedway. That way we won't bother you too much from the thing. So, and then you're going to have to talk to us about your memories. So I'm listening.
2: Oh, memories? Oh, what's that? In current events at NASCAR, Shane Van Gisbergen has claimed his first ever pole position on an oval. Everyone's been doubting his oval track credibilities, but not in the main event. They're running at Richmond, Virginia this weekend, and he's also running in the Truck Series race at Richmond, and he claimed pole for the Truck Series.
1: So, as well, wow.
2: Yeah, so for the people who doubt his oval ability, he's certainly, even in the post-qualifying interview, he said, you can do it. It's just having the right horse with the herd. And, so he got pole in the trucks. Unfortunately, he's qualified 31st in the Cup Series. So he's struggling with the Cup car on the ovals. But, it's sort of a bit of a watershed moment for someone from down here to claim a pole in any NASCAR event. But for Shane Van Gisbergen to get his first Truck Series pole position on an oval, three-quarter mile oval at Richmond, Virginia, and he's certainly showing him, when everything's right, he can do it. In the main game, he is struggling. He's holding on to 15th spot out of the top 16 for the chase. He can really only afford one bad performance in the next three races. If he goes out and runs in, say, the top 15 in the next three, then he'll make the chase on his own merits instead of, as everyone has been saying, he only got into the chase because he won on the road courses and it was win and you're in. We've all got our fingers and toes and everything else crossed so that hopefully Shane can have some decent performances and show them that people from this part of the world really do know how to drive race cars.
1: All right, that sounds awesome. What else is happening?
2: On a speedway front, this weekend is the unofficial World Championship of Sprint Cars at Knoxville in Iowa. 143 cars and drivers turned up from literally all over the world. And they've had the first two qualifying nights. Kyle Larson is the top qualifier, but unfortunately for him, instead of starting on pole at the Knoxville Nationals tomorrow night, he'll be starting in the NASCAR Cup Series at Richmond. So it's a bit odd for me for him to even go out and race the Nationals. And like I said, he's qualified on pole, but he won't be there. So the good news for us is James McFadden from Alice Springs. He's the third qualifier, but because Larson won't be there, he'll be starting on the outside of the front row. So once again, no Australian has ever won the Knoxville Nationals, not the main race. James McFadden won the 360 Nationals a couple of years ago. So you never know. We could have an Aussie on the top step of the podium at Knoxville. And everyone goes, it's a dirt track race. This is a dirt track race that pays you $250,000 if you win it. So it's a race worth winning.
1: Yes.
2: So that's about it, because unfortunately Friday night qualifying night has just been cancelled because they're actually expecting floods in Knoxville. So tomorrow they'll be starting at 11 a.m. They'll be running the Friday night show in the morning, and then you know, good Lord willing, and the creeks don't rise, they'll start the main show at 5 p.m. And so, yeah, if you've got tickets, and I've got some friends over there covering the event for us here, they'll have some news for us tomorrow. So we'll have all of the results and news from Knoxville next week's show.
1: All right, that sounds good. Now, before you go away, one memory of the last 20-something years that you've been with us? Do you know when you started?
2: I know I started at the studio in town.
1: Yep. But do you remember what year?
2: Maybe 2001?
1: That late. Okay. All right. I thought it was a bit earlier than that. But anyway.
2: It might have been.
1: Okay. One memory that comes to mind of the broadcasting time?
2: The good memories, of course, are all of the people we've met, all of the joy we've had and the access we've had to interview race car drivers and talk to them and have them on the show. Last year we had two members from NASCAR, winning NASCAR teams, that we had on the show, so that was really great. The, I guess, overriding memory of all of that time would have to be February 18, 2001, when, as they said at the time, we lost Dale. Dale Earnhardt got killed at Daytona. It left a shadow that still hangs over the sport. The sport was booming at the time on the back of Days of Thunder, and NASCAR was, you know, arguably the most watched motorsport event in the world. And since then, it's never really recovered. So whilst not a great memory, it certainly was probably the biggest event in NASCAR history, certainly in my time.
1: Yeah, absolutely. Sad times, but time goes on and we keep going and nobody stays here and we're all going one day.
2: And as, you know, as everyone says, there's always another race.
1: Absolutely. All right, mate. Have a great weekend.
2: Yes, and everyone in there, have a great time. Thank you to all the listeners who have listened to us and supported us and spoken to us about it over the years. We can't do it without the listeners and all of the other great contributors in there, Terry and Tony and Tim. Oh, Terry, Tony, Tim. Sounds like a good name for a boy band.
1: Guess who else is in the studio?
2: Tell me.
1: Do you remember a nice gentleman by the name of Jeff Bulos?
2: Oh, good Lord, there's a blast from the past.
1: Yes, yes, he can say a quick hello to you, perhaps.
3: G'day, mate, how are you?
2: Well, mate, well, they've dragged you out of the mothballs, kicking and screaming into to share some cake and some memories with them.
1: Yeah, absolutely. All right, we've got to get going, mate. Have a great weekend. I know you're enjoying having your granddaughter getting married, but we'll see you here next week, I hope.
2: Will do. Happy anniversary to everyone.
1: Thank you, mate. See you soon.

0: 89.3 2GLF.
1: And that's where we are. We are broadcasting to you from Studio Number One. This is our beautiful new video studio. So this program is actually video recorded. I don't know where we will see it. Probably on one of our YouTube channels or something like this. We'll eventually let you know. But in the studio now with me is Tim, who's just walked in. Hello, mate.
2: The video is not shining on the back of our heads, is it?
1: It's showing everything. If you look up at that screen, it'll show the back, the front, the side.
2: Absolutely brilliant. Happy 30th, Michelle.
1: Thank you, Tim. Thank you so much. Thank you for being here and thank you for being a huge part of it. We were just discussing off air what Tim has been doing.
2: I've been on board for, 18 years now, I think it is.
1: Has it been that long?
2: Yeah.
1: Wow.
2: I had hair back then.
1: Yeah, you had hair back then. So did we all. Don't worry, you're not the only one. We all had hair back then. So let's talk quickly Formula One.
2: Yeah, there's not a lot happening. The next Grand Prix is next weekend for the Dutch Grand Prix. It'll be the last Dutch Grand Prix. Obviously, Max Verstappen fever, they've gotten enough money out of that, and other races will be on the calendar. But yeah, we return after the mid-season break. 2 weeks, the teams were on a shutdown, so not a lot happening. Interestingly, Toto Wolff, the Mercedes boss, he was on his yacht in the Mediterranean. He had Kimi Antonelli, the young driver, on board. Max Verstappen stopped by for a while.
1: How do you stop by on a ship? Do you come with a little dinghy and say, excuse me, can I come up there?
2: I think when you're rich and famous and you have a boat that you can just sort of meet, arrange to meet, sort of away from cameras and things like that. But yeah. George Russell, the lead driver at Mercedes, he didn't get an invite to the boat over the holiday break. So I don't know.
1: What was Max invited or he just invited himself?
2: Oh, does it really matter?
1: All right, that's a big hint then.
2: But they did meet on a boat this time last year, which triggered a lot of speculation as to whether Max might be moving. But driver market, who knows? He might possibly move. He's had in his contract that if he's outside third by mid-season, which he is this year, he could get out of his contract. So, all things could change. The one change you will expect will be Cadillac with Colton Herta, hopefully getting the super license points, and he'll replace one of the drivers there. So either Valtteri Bottas or Perez might be on the move, maybe possibly retiring. I would put my money on Perez holding that seat because he brings a lot of money with him.
1: Yeah, I was going to say.
2: Not so good for Aussie Valtteri, but speaking of Cadillac...
1: What happened to the oligarchs from Russia? There's no money coming in there?
2: Not at the moment. Valtteri? No. It's finished. They don't like the Russians.
1: Yeah, I know. But they like their money.
2: Everyone likes money, especially in Formula One. speaking of Cadillac, their team principal, Graham Loudon, has been removed. And he's stepping aside, and Marken Bukowski, I should have practiced saying that beforehand, he's taking over. He was previously an executive director at Alpine, and he's worked at McLaren in the past as well. So
1: they brought somebody who knows Formula One a bit.
2: Yeah, so after all the changes with Aston Martin at the Hungarian Grand Prix, bringing a lot of updates, essentially a B-spec car, then Cadillac is now at the back of the grid, struggling with Williams a little bit as well. So maybe that change is try and help them push up the grid towards next year as well.
1: They have to get reliability. That's what they need, reliability.
2: You want a fast car first. You can make a fast car reliable. You can't make a reliable car necessarily fast.
1: It's true, but at least a reliable car finishes. You don't keep getting DNFs.
2: You're finishing after the top 10, you're not scoring points, so what's the point?
1: I know, but at least, you've got a point.
2: Dutch Grand Prix returns next weekend. Formula One will have lots of races. Still no word on what's going to happen with the end-of-season races with the Middle East, etc. That'll get decided in the next couple of weeks. They've got to think until the start of September to make a decision on where we race and if we race.
1: Okay. Maybe they come back to Melbourne. No chance. All right. Okay, thanks for that. Now, you're not going to get away without giving us a bit of memory. Anything that you can remember during the years... with the program?
2: Just lots of good chats, and they are going for lunch afterwards, always a good thing.
1: Those were the night shot. The night program. Okay, that's when we used to pre-record in the city, and then we'll end up going and having something to eat. We should organize to have lunch someday. Terry. Yeah, I'm sure Terry will agree to that.
3: Always in for lunch.
1: Always in for lunch. Just a good feed. Look, we'll organize this. We should organize this thing probably earlier than Christmas because you won't get a spot anyway. All right. Well, thank you, mate. appreciate you coming. Appreciate you filling in for everybody here.
2: No problem.
1: You've done supercars, you've done What's On, you've done Formula One, you've done NASCAR, and you've sat in that chair too. You've done the thing. And not to mention the fact that on the summer break, you're here with Jeff doing the tune-up.
2: Yeah, we've done that 8 years now.
1: Yeah, wow. That's amazing. All right. Thank you so much.
2: Thanks,
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4: He's got the drive, the music, and the looks. Michelle Malik on the...
5: Well, these things happen. What can we say? Did I push a wrong button? Yes, I turned it off. We've got somebody special in the studio, somebody we haven't had in the studio for a long, long time, Jeff Bulos. Jeff Bulos used to be the manager of Oran Park, our most famous raceway that we used to go racing on, and we had a huge ad there, and then we had a huge party during when the V8s were running at the time. So welcome to the studio.
6: Fantastic to be here, Michelle.
5: I don't know why we can't hear you.
6: Hello, thank you. You got me now. Hello.
5: Yeah, let's get that microphone over to you. I think it's
7: switch mics, eh? Yeah, g'day.
5: Yeah, that's my.
7: Hey, Michelle.
5: Jeff, nice to have you. Thank you again for coming.
7: It's my
5: I know
7: pleasure.
5: You're a busy man in your non-motoring life anymore. So,
7: yes, that's right.
5: Yeah. We were together for many, many years.
7: We sure were.
5: Yeah, we did all these things. You were our motorsports reporter, supplier, helper. We had so many things, so many good memories with this thing. Do you have an idea how shattered I was when I heard Oran Park was going to close?
7: Well, it was okay for you, but I had to go and get a real job.
5: Yeah, that's a worry.
7: It was just a worry, all right.
5: Yeah, but you got a good job, though.
7: Oh, yeah. We
5: at the time.
7: Oh, yes, at the time. Yes, I was the guy who demolished Oran Park and turned it into houses. So not popular in motor racing circles, but certainly it was a good job. And
5: I remember you calling me saying, you want to come and buy a block of land? They're available now. And I said, I've just bought some land and built a house. I'm up there in debt. But I think about it, I should have.
7: Yeah, hey, we all should have. But there you go. They're not making any more land, Michelle. That's for sure.
5: No, but I mean, it was a great setup. I mean, I've been there many times. We've got actually the president of the Mercedes-Benz Club bought there.
7: Lovely.
5: He used to be on the north side somewhere, and mm-hmm. he just went and sold where he was and bought in Oran Park.
7: Yeah, so that was many years ago, though.
5: How many years? When did Oran Park close?
7: We closed at January 2010 was the last ever thing we did.
8: 16 years.
7: Yeah, the last V8s was December 2008, and we ran the racetrack without the V8s, obviously, for the year of 2009, and wrapped it up in January 2010, just before the Australia Day long weekend.
5: Wow. Mm-hmm. Memories. My favourite memories, besides the actual annual parties that we used to have there, where you gave us a very, very good spot at the start line.
7: Yeah.
5: And Terry would remember that very well. It was a great time. But also, one of my favorite memories was when we used to book the racetrack on the odd days,
7: mm-hmm.
5: and big guys from the Mercedes-Benz Club, Chevy Club, they all come up, pay a bit of money, and then race all day for ridiculous money.
7: We used to do a bit of that. What the World on Wheels did for us at Oran Park back in those days was we tried to build a bit of a bridge between the motor racing people and the general rev heads, the general car lovers.
5: Yeah.
7: And World on Wheels, their entry, their entree with all the car clubs and those enthusiasts, yeah, really helped us build a bridge there. And we got a lot of car clubs out to do a bunch of stuff, and even to the point of getting the Chevy Car Club to turn up on Supercars Day and take the drivers around and, you know, all that kind of stuff.
5: Yeah, I remember
7: really,
5: that.
7: Really good, good fun stuff.
5: It was good old days. It was fantastic. Mate, I don't know, what would be probably your best memory of the whole thing, if you can remember?
7: Oh, I think the best memory of our association with the World on Wheels and with yourself, Michelle, there's two that spring to mind. The first one is coming up and seeing you one day at on V8 day, and here you are, smile from ear to ear, just going, this is the best day, we're having such a great time up here. And the other one was with Albert, actually, when we started drifting. We started the drifting nights at Oran Park, and Albert would do a wrap-up on the World on Wheels, and the amount of kids who were looking through their FM radio trying to find 89.3, trying to listen to the drifting wrap-up, because if they didn't make it to the track the night before, Albert would give all the details of what happened. Yes. It was, that was pioneering stuff, really.
5: That's right.
7: Yeah.
5: And we got to remember, I should mention this, obviously part of that program were my two sons, Albert and Andrew, who both were, in the early days of reading news, were very instrumental of in running that program and keeping it up on air. Albert's married, lives overseas. Andrew's now a father and he lives overseas, also married. So if you're listening, guys, hello, we're here. Yeah, because now you can hear us online, obviously, anywhere. So thank you for supporting us all. Jeff, thank you for coming in.
7: Thank you.
5: We could spend hours here, but unfortunately time is killing us and we just can't continue. We still got to talk to Dr. Terry, who will kill me if I don't talk to him soon.
7: Well, of course.
5: Absolutely. So thank you again.
7: Thank you.
5: And that's one of my favorite songs, and it'll tell you why.

0: So you meet a mate for a drink, and then you have a few more. But you drive anyway. And you guess where the RBT might be and sneak home a different way. But you still get pulled over and blow over the limit. You go to court, lose your license, pay a big fine, lose your job. 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Or you could plan ahead and get a lift if you know you're drinking. That's plan B. If you're drinking, don't drive. 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
3: And with the rest of the crew, believe it or not. And sitting here quietly, which is not normally his, is Dr. Terry, who wants to talk to us about V8 Supercars and his memories. He's probably the second longest member of this show after me.
4: Well, they say I've got a memory like an elephant, so it's one of those things. Getting back to V8 Supercars, we've got six more rounds coming up, so I'll talk about that next week. We've got Ipswich, the last of the sprint rounds in Queensland next week. There's five enduro rounds after that and the grand final in Adelaide in November, so we'll talk more about that, who's winning and who's not winning, next week. But I thought, since we're talking about memories, my fondest memory of this program, and I have been here for a while, was, if we remember back 20 years ago, the passing of Peter Brock.
3: Yes.
4: Now, he had the accident on a Friday afternoon in Western Australia, and of course all the big media organisations, Channel 2, Channel 7, Channel 9, were all chasing the likes of Moffat and Johnson and Bond and all the boys to get their aspect. And we scored a bit of a coup there. We managed to get a 10-minute interview from his kitchen table for Harry Firth on the Saturday morning.
3: Yeah,
4: He really, because I knew him on an engineering basis. He didn't know I was part of the media. That was sort of my second job. And Harry was quite happy to tell us stories and a few facts and truths from the past.
3: We had Harry in the studio once.
4: We did. We had Harry in. And yeah. He was always good for a chat. The world, according to Harry. He reinvented the world, don't you know?
3: Yeah.
4: But yes, Harry's no longer with us, but it was great to get his aspect, and none of the other media organisations could get him. Remember that, Jeff? And I remember Michelle said, "How did you get Harry?" I said, "Oh, it's not what you know, it's who you know."
3: Yeah, exactly. It's always who you
4: and
3: know.
4: Can you believe that that's 20 years ago that Brock passed? He's a bit like the Dale Earnhardt of Australia.
3: Yeah, that's right. Yeah. And next month, like not 6th of September.
4: Exactly.
3: Wow. I mean, and I recall that very well. I was driving into the car park at Casuala Mall, and they just flashed it on the... And I, what? It just, you know, my heart stopped.
4: It was all over the media at 3 and 4 in the afternoon on that Friday.
3: Yeah, it was early
4: big news. Even people who knew nothing of motor racing, they've heard of Peter Brock.
3: Yeah.
4: It's one of those things. Brock. But many other good memories too, Michelle.
3: I mean, we've interviewed Peter many a times.
4: Peter, you know. Larry, we had quite a few guys. Yeah. Dick Johnson was always good for a chat.
3: Yep.
4: Gary, I'm just trying to think.
3: I know who you mean.
4: Yes, Gary Rogers.
3: I know who you mean, yeah.
4: And you learn after a while who's friendly with who and who's not friendly with who, who's close and who's not so close. There's always a little bit of animosity between some of the teams.
3: Absolutely.
4: But I do remember so much in the early days where we used to come in late on a Friday night, and it used to take us 2 or 3 hours to record a half-hour session on tape, and come in the next morning and just play it. And after a while we said, well, why are we doing this? Why don't we just do it live? And the first time we did it live, we said, why weren't we doing this 6 months ago? It worked out well.
3: It was the fear of the professionalism that I had. And if you recall...
4: You're a perfectionist.
3: Yeah, and one of the early days, we used to record everything on reel-to-reel. And it'll go back and get, oh, I made a little coffee, and I just
4: You're worried
3: go back.
4: About small muff-ups, and in the end, it was when we went live after a while, we just managed to work through it.
3: Absolutely.
4: As all live TV and radio does.
3: But it's always like this. You always worry about, and you want to be perfect, and you don't want to have any problems. But when we went live, and then... from the half an hour became the hour, and then from the hour became the 2 hours, and it was like the support that we had from the industry, because there was no internet in those days.
4: No.
3: You had radio, and radio did everything for you. And if they wanted to advertise or promote something, it was on radio. Now it's a bit different. You've got online and whatever, but things are awesome. Anyway, so we're running out of time. Well, okay. We're
4: going to
3: go.
4: Sorry. Next week.
3: Yep, that's it. That's about all we have for you this week. Please contact us if you want to on 9826-7777 or send us an info at worldonwheels.net. And if you want to send us something by the post, the World on Wheels is on, where is it? We're on the World on Wheels, PO Box 505, Casuala Mall 21700. and we're gone.
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My name is Michel and my co-producer is Paula. In today's program, we're going to hear some Engelbert Humperdinck, a bit of Dalida, a bit of Spanish with Margarita Luna, Luis Miguel, Claudio Villa and some Italian, Gianno Morandi. We'll get some English songs, we'll get some Greek songs and we'll get some French songs. But let's get started with Engelbert Humperdinck and A Man Without Love.

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3: We started the program with Engelbert Humperdinck's A Man Without Love and The Last Waltz. And then Dalida came up with Garde-moi la dernière danse and Romantica. Now we're going to go for some Spanish music. We're going to listen to Luis Miguel and then Margarita Luna straight after that.

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3: We heard Luis Miguel with La Media Vuelta, Margarita Luna with Sinti, and then Claudio Villa with Chitarra Vagabonda. Gianni Morandi was the last song with Zingara. We're going to listen to Alan Parsons' project with Eye in the Sky, Cutting Crew, I Just Died in Your Arm, and then a couple of Greek songs.

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1: We heard Alan Parsons Project with Eye in the Sky, then Cutting Crew with I Just Died in Your Arms. Then we listened to Antonis Remos with Ti Imuna Yasena, and then Nikos Vertis with Posso Mi Pligoses. We're going to go for some French music now with one of my all-time favorite songs by Adamo, J'aime.

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2: After Salvatore Adamo with Je T'aime, Patricia Carli sang Accusé, levez-vous. And then we had Marvin Gaye with Sexual Healing and Matt Monro, one of the all-time greats, with All of a Sudden. I hope you've enjoyed our program today. I hope you come back and listen to us next week. We'll be back, same time, right here, 89.3 FM, radio station 2GLF. 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Bye-bye.

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2: 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So here he is, the One Hit Wonder himself, Phil Savelle.
3: 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From the iconic to the obscure, we're digging up the best one-hit wonders of all time. So buckle up for a musical journey through the forgotten gems and guilty pleasures of the past. I'm your host, Phil Savelle, and we're going to get this party started. 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

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Oh, here comes another great song.

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1: In 1965, Vietnam seemed like just another foreign war. But it wasn't. It was different in many ways, and so were those who did the fighting. In World War II, the average age of the combat soldier was 26.

and gentlemen, this is Captain Tobias Wilcock welcoming you aboard Coconut Airways Flight 372 to Bridgetown, Barbados. We will be flying at an height of 32,000 feet and at an airspeed of approximately 600 miles per hour. Refreshment will be served after takeoff. Kindly fasten your safety belts and refrain from smoking until the aircraft is airborne.

0: 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Thank you for joining me on the journey through the wild and wonderful world of these One Hit Wonders. 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Until next time, this is Phil Savelle saying, keep on wondering and remembering.
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Hello and welcome again to another edition of the African World Show program with me, General Benoben. This program comes to you every weekend by this time on this frequency 89.32 GLA. It's a program that's designed to take you around Africa in music. And for today's program, we're gonna start right way in the north of Africa for the very first time. And I'm bringing you a sound done by a Moroccan. And it's called Dika Portable from Morocco.

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1: Still riding you around North Africa. And sound music coming from Morocco. Capital city is Rabat.

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Especially going out to you, Gina. You're a regular listener to this program.

My Giesel feeling out there for Morocco. And now driving you straight into Tunisia. Bring you to the sound of Sidi Mansour. This sound makes so big noise in Africa, right across Africa. Sabah Gihab.

Remember, Tunisia is also in the northern northern region of Africa. It is bordered by Algeria to the west and southwest, Libya to the southeast, and Mediterranean Sea to the north and east. The capital city is called Tunis, and the official language is Arabic. 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The programs that drives you round Africa with music that will make you happy after a whole week of hustling and bustling. Let's take it back from the top.

I just want to take this opportunity to say congratulations to Worlds on Wheels, a program here on 2GLF 89.3. The program has been on air for 30 years today. They celebrated 30 years on airwaves, the Worlds on Wheels. Well done to you, Michelle and team. This one is going out to you all.

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To East Africa. Tanzania. This is Jutsi and Diamond Platinum.

That's the voice of Diamond Platinum. The guy who's making a big name now in Africa, like nobody's business. And he's from Tanzania. Capital city is Dodoma. And their official language is Swahili and English language. 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This program comes to you every weekend by this time. Take you around Africa with music.

This one is titled Enjoy, and it's done by Jox and Diamond Platinum. And especially playing out for you, Jibrila Kamara. You're celebrating your birthday today. Happy, happy birthday to you. And it's coming from Auntie Aminata. And it's also coming from your one and only, Emma.

Juti featuring Damon Platinum for the very first time. Love and Joy, that's the title of this one. That's all we need, love and joy. I'm here to bring you that. Whatever occasion you're celebrating today, I want to say congratulations to you.

Where else can you hear these drums? This is the place. Every weekend by this time, to hear real African drums.

Eminador, the sound of Tiwa Savage and Don Jazzy. And it's playing for you, Jibrila Kamara, as you celebrate your birthday today. And this one is coming from Emma.

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This one is going out to you, Madam Fatmata Mansouri. You will be celebrating your birthday on the 18th day of August. 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

Pegou. Fireboy DML featuring Ed Sheeran. Since 2019, when he made his debut, this boy have been making big noise in Africa. And he still has about 9 million listeners monthly, according to Spotify.

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1: 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And this is the only African Roadshow program. 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
0: 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On your birthday today.
1: My heart, you stay beside. 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
0: I mean you, Emma and Jibo.
1: Before your love.
0: Jibrila Kamara. From a boxer.
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When both of you will be tying the knots.

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And when the road is nice, we go up and down it again. Smooth road, smooth ride. And that's this music.

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it's also going out to you, Madam Fatmata. You will be celebrating your birthday on the 18th day of August. Sweet mother indeed. This is one of African classic, and for every time it plays, it sounds like new. Special dedication to all mothers.

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1: That was a special dedication for you, Mata Kabi, and it's coming from your children, Victor and Antoinette, on your birthday, which will be on the 16th of August.
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And he will be soon shut down in Australia, soon and very soon.

0: And it's coming here through the Black Ball Nights. These guys are making mark. Every year there is a new thing. And now they're keeping people sitting on the hedge.
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0: The sound of Drizzly.

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Lee's from Freetown, Sierra Leone. But now I wonder what you are. Yeah, you special. 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You wanna get free tonight. And for sure by the 11th of September, he would be here. 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
1: Intro for this one. Everybody can relate. 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

0: you reach your head office. 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Like I say I know the grind, like I say I know get 2 teeth in and I'm a chest with the money on me.
1: He calls this one Bad Paddy.
0: Fuck you,
1: Dizzily.
0: I'm not gonna ever forget, say, let them take one knee and I think you know the tournament. Bad Paddy, better pass bad ass Paddy. Bad Paddy, better pass bad ass Paddy.
1: And he's presently on tour.
0: Bad Paddy, better pass bad ass.
1: On the 4th of September, he will be at Clapham, London.
0: Me, but you hate me.
1: The Clapham Grand, yes, indeed.
0: It's all jealousy. You like me, but you hate me. It's all jealousy.
1: That's not the dawn. That's not the dawn, Drizzily. Too much of it around us.
0: It's them the way they go ride for me. It's them the way they go stop if they know they get a dime from me.
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1: Drizzly, bad paddy, better pass. Paddy we get bad at, eh? My, oh my. I don't know what's wrong. Winam. Now we get the power. LXG and Ahmad. They're also from Sierra Leone anyway. We call this really Milo Jazz. And it's going out to all the Sierra Leoneans right here in Australia. Sierra Leoneans in Queensland. Sierra Leoneans in Canberra. Sierra Leoneans in Melbourne. Sierra Leoneans in Sydney.

Well, well, well, as they say, all good as a band. Every good thing must come to an end. I want to say thank you for having me. And I want to say, I'm always happy to be with you. Remember, this is your station. 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

Until then, I want to say bye-bye to you all. 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

89.3 2GLF, closing out the show with Triple Threat Sydney-based pop artist Salty. This song really caught my attention with its incredible vocal layering and harmonies. Here's The Eye by Salty. I'm Crystal, and I'll catch you next time on 89.3 2GLF, The Pop Loop.

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0: G'day, Hubba. This is Lucky Star talking to my mate Ian Smith out there on 89.32 GLF. What a good show this is. Don't you turn off.
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89.3 2GLF. We are serving the cities of Liverpool, Green Valley and Fairfield. Welcome to it. I'm Smithy with a very coffee throat tonight. Thank you for those people who showed up to Leansvale Sports Club last Saturday night. It was a fantastic night, had by all, I must say. And we're going to do it again soon, real soon, gang. So I'll be telling you about it. Just watch the club notice boards for different things that are going to be happening. So that's Leansvale United Sporting Club. We thank all the staff and presidents and president, board of directors, everyone for allowing us to do what we did on Saturday night. Tonight's show, we're going to play a bit of this, a bit of that, and a bit of the other. Going to kick it off with a little bit of Taylor Hubbard. Taylor Hubbard. Going to play that right now, right here on the Saturday Night Hotspot.

CLS, serving the cities of Liverpool and Fairfield.

It's a Saturday Night Hotspot playing a wide variety of music mix. I'm Smithy, right through until midnight tonight, and that was Joe Cocker. What a sad passing when he passed away, and one of his big ones called You Gonna Leave Your Hat On. What an oldie but a goodie. Before that, Jason Mraz, I'm Yours, and a little bit of Janet Jackson with Oops Now, and we had Daryl Hall and John Oates, You Make My Dreams Come True, and we had Old Dominion. With a song called I Was On A Boat The Day, and Memory Lane, and Don't Stop Believing with Journey. And also we had a little bit of Taylor Hubbard and a song called Dancing in the Country right here on the Saturday Night Hotspots. We keep the best in Saturday night music mix happening. Here's a little bit of John Cougar before he put Mellencamp into Cougar, or Cougar into Mellencamp. One of his big ones is sounds something like this. It's a story about Jack and Diane right here, 89.3 2GLF, and the program you're listening to is the Saturday Night Hotspot, and I'm Smithy, right through until midnight tonight.

A little bit of John Mayer on the Saturday Night Hotspot. And a song called No Such Thing. Here's a little bit of Keith Urban for you on the Saturday Night Hotspot. It's a double Keith Urban play coming up right here, right

0: It's a Saturday night hotspot playing a wide variety music mix. A little bit of Lighthouse Family. A song called Hi. Hi. G'day. How you doing? For that Guy Sebastian. I like it like that. Adam Harvey featuring John Williamson and King of the Road. And a double play from Stray's own Keith Urban. A Kiss the Girl. And we had a little bit of everything. Time for Tall Paul now on your radio. And tonight he's going to be doing a little program about medleys. So if you've got a favourite medley, have a listen to Tall Paul right now.
1: Good evening, I'm Tall Paul and this is my spot as part of Smithy's Saturday Night Hotspot on 2GLF. This particular spot is about medleys. In 1967, the Beach Boys toured Ireland. And this band was the opening band, Irish band called The Freshmen. They outplayed the Beach Boys to the point where the Beach Boys' performance was said to be rubbish. So here's The Freshmen sounding like the Beach Boys.
2: Here we go with a little showcase.

No, that wasn't Creedence at all. It was a guy called Ray T. Jones and his Creedence medley. He certainly sounded like Creedence, didn't he? The French group called Café Cream and their Beatles medley. Prior to that, we had the Mighty Guys, an Aussie band, and their Buddy Holly medley, and of course the Frenchman. Kicked off my spot tonight with the Beach Boys medley. We'll leave you with Super Rockstars Live and then Tight Fit and Back to the 60s, and then we'll hand you back to Smithy. 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
3: Big thank you to Tall Paul for his little segment tonight all about medleys, and hope everyone was jiving along and bopping along, and I know that Mr. and Mrs. Biggles would have been doing the Canadian three-step with that. So Paul can play some medleys, so I thought I'd play this one. Here's a little bit of Roy Orbison. You got a favourite Roy Orbison song? It'll be in this right here, 89.3 TGLF. The Saturday Night Hotspot, right through until midnight tonight. Take it away, Mr. Orbison. Let's hear it now. Mama.

How long since you heard that one on your radio? A little bit of Little Jimmy Osmond, Longhead Lover from Liverpool, and a double from Jive Bunny. Time for some Elton John now. This is Tiny Dancer on Blue the Saturday.

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89.32 GLF7, the city's Liverpool and Fairfield for this Saturday night. I'm Smithy, right through until midnight. That was Sailor and Girls, Girls, Girls. Yes. And before that, Seals and Crofts and a song called Summer Breeze. Steel's Wheels, Stuck in the Middle with You. Tony Christie, play that for Tony. Nigel, no friends, listening out there tonight. And I did what I did for Maria, Smokey Robinson, with a little bit of The Tears of a Clown. Evening to you. 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

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So there you go. Let's keep your Saturday night music mix happening here at the Hotspot. Here's a little bit of I don't know if it's a group or a guy. Well, we'll call it a guy. Call him a guy. Yeah, Ry Cooder. One of these big ones from the 70s. It's on your radio now, courtesy of 89.3, 2GLF, Saturday Night Hotspot, and this is Little Sister on 2GLF.

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1: 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It's good to be alive. Jumping in the car for the family road trip. Trying not to scream as your legs burn on the hot vinyl seats. Yeah, they were good times. Right through summer, we'll keep you up to date with local news and information, play a wide variety of music, and remember the good times. It's going to be a great summer on 2GLF.

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1: 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Good evening, Sydney. I'm your host, DJ Innes. Get a DJs. This is Good Luck. I'm going to start it off with a tribute to my recently passed big brother over in Chicago, DJ Flint.

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0: I'm talking about Europe, Japan, England, all over the world wants the same music that was recorded analog.

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Trace the bend, O bluff wrapped in light. 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
1: A thousand kisses. 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

What staggering memories frighten and abort the hope that should have been. 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

I'll be here every Thursday, 10 till midnight. Replays on Saturday night at midnight. I'm DJ Innes. 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

I woke last night to the sound of thunder. How far off, I sat and wondered. 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Ain't it funny how the night moves? 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
3: Good morning, ladies and gentlemen. Good morning, Liverpool and Fairfield. Good morning, friends and family. And good morning, Zachary Lamar. 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
3: The fully dedicated one, yes. Sometimes
4: good
3: we like
4: morning,
3: to...
4: Joseph Policino.
3: It is a good morning.
4: That was
3: usually
4: a lot of good mornings from you.
3: Yes.
4: Well, I said good morning to everyone.
3: I wanted to give some thanks to all of our listeners,
4: beautiful
3: our dedicated
4: listeners.
3: Yeah. Yes. Mate, it is a Sunday morning. Usually I would say that it's a beautiful Sunday morning, but I'm afraid it's sprinkling outside. If you're listening from Liverpool...
4: It was pretty torrential on my way here.
3: Was it torrential for you?
4: It was pretty bad.
3: Well, you drive from the nice end of town, don't you?
4: No, I don't.
3: I came from... I'm not going to say exactly where I live, but I came from Liverpool. I'm actually from this area, you know. I'm not opposed to that.
4: You don't live in Liverpool, no. That's inaccurate.
3: I do. I live in Liverpool City Council.
4: Yes, correct.
3: I live in, you know, in the City Council of Liverpool.
4: Yes.
3: Where do you live? Go on, tell
4: Fasula.
3: Tell everybody where you live, mate.
4: That's only for the people that need to know.
3: Yeah, all right, no worries, fair enough.
4: But let's just say that
3: the nice end of town.
4: I might potentially go for a team in red and white.
3: Yeah, you potentially.
4: Potentially.
3: You might not. Who are the Dragons?
4: Yes.
3: So you're from Illawarra then, are you?
4: St. George.
3: You're from Illawarra.
4: Oh, I could live in Illawarra as well, I guess, yeah.
3: St. George, Illawarra, mate. Anyway, good morning. How are you going?
4: I'm good. How about you?
3: How's your week?
4: Very long.
3: Very long.
4: Very long. Work's been a bit tedious lately, but you know.
3: What do you do for work? I don't even know what you do for work.
4: It's for people on a need-to-know basis, Joe.
3: I thought you were just a... NRL journo.
4: It's exactly right.
3: You don't do anything else,
4: NRL journo.
3: This is your full-time job, isn't it?
4: I wish. Yeah, that would be outstanding stuff. What about you? How was your week?
3: Fantastic, mate. I'm a full-time journalist. Journalist, yep.
4: We don't do much journaling because every week you come here very unprepared. So
3: no, I don't. I'm very prepared.
4: Oh, I don't know about that, folks.
3: I'm very prepared.
4: Sure that when you listen to our shows every single week, ladies and gentlemen, you can tell who prepares for the show, who's ready for the show and who isn't.
3: And it's me.
4: Yes, and it's Joey.
3: It is absolutely me.
4: Folks, as you know, every single week we start off our show by getting into all the latest NRL news, and today will be the same. So, folks, let's do it. Starting off, some massive, massive news following the game on Thursday night. Daily Cherry Evans in the post-match presser hinted at the fact he had made his mind up following the future of his career. And on Friday morning, it was announced that Daily Cherry Evans, an absolute veteran of the game, he actually broke the record for the second most games ever played in the NRL on Thursday night. He has decided to hang his boots up regarding the NRL and he's going to the Super League to play for Hull.
3: Yeah, so this is interesting. You might be able to explain this better than me. I don't exactly know what his contract situation was with the Roosters, but he signed a two-year deal.
4: So he'd signed a two-year deal. One of them was confirmed. The second year was by mutual agreement.
3: Right, and it seems as if he's not going to take up that second year.
4: Correct.
3: He's going to go to Hull KR. Now, the thing is, in England, so he's going to play. He's going to move his whole family to North England to essentially play one or two more years of footy for them. Yep. But I also thought that if he didn't take up that one year with the Roosters, that extra second year, that they were going to offer him some type of coaching position.
4: I'm sure that he would have gotten an offer from Hull KR. And remember, I've explained this before on the show as well. From my understanding, how the Super League works is I think it's two or three players in the team. They're classified as marquee players. Therefore, their salary does not fall underneath the Super League salary cap. So they're actually able to offer them as much money as they think is reasonable.
3: Okay.
4: Just as to how rich their club is, pretty
3: and
4: much.
3: It doesn't,
4: Hull is one of those clubs.
3: It's a rich club.
4: That is actually a well-run, rich club in the Super League, along with other clubs like St. Helens and a couple others.
3: So essentially what you're saying is that the money that they'll be paying DCE won't necessarily be going to their salary cap, is
4: correct.
3: That right?
4: Correct. Not necessarily. Okay. It could. He might not
3: way.
4: Be a marquee player.
3: Okay, all right.
4: But from my understanding, he probably wouldn't be. And that means that he probably got an opportunity he couldn't pass up. What? He goes to England for 1 year. He gets to make some very good money. Like, it's probably £500,000 a week, a year. That's a lot of money. That's about $1 million Australian dollars.
3: We don't know exactly what he's being
4: offered.
3: We don't know, but
4: I'm just using that as
3: well,
4: an
3: idea. Well, the truth is, I have to say, Matt, I find this very, very strange, very peculiar, Zach. I think that he absolutely should have stayed with the Roosters for an extra year. I mean, who am I to give DCE advice on his future? But I think he should have stayed. It's like, we're going to talk about the game later on this week, but the way that he performed against Penrith Panthers...
4: He's got a lot of footy left in him. I agree.
3: Absolutely,
4: sir. And I'll fall on my sword here. I wasn't a big fan of the signing. And the main reason I wasn't is because it ultimately, I thought, would have led to the...
3: Which signings?
4: Leaving of DCE signing with the Roosters. Okay. I wasn't a fan of him originally signing with the Roosters. The reason why is straight after that was confirmed, there were rumours straight away spreading about Hugo Savala leaving the club. And for me... I didn't see a point in signing a player for 1 year to lose your halfback for the next 10 years.
3: But that hasn't happened.
4: That hasn't happened. Hugo Savala has actually extended with the club now. He's decided to play at centre and he's actually developed a lot this year with his ball playing as a result. So it's worked perfectly for everyone. And he's actually been really good DCE. He's impressed me a lot. At the end of the day, I think it's just a mutual agreement of the fact that Hugo Savala decided to stay there probably because he was promised that he'd be getting opportunities in that number 6 jersey next year. Hugo Savala is more than capable of being that number 6, Joe. He really is.
3: Yeah, I agree. But you still, mate, like, DC, that doesn't mean that you got to let DCE go a year early. I mean, he could play number 14. Yeah. He could be on the bench.
4: If you have an agreement with someone, you can't then go back on that agreement, if that makes sense. Because well, then think it's just going to upset
3: I think it's
4: Hugo.
3: A silly agreement. I think it's a silly agreement. Bad idea to let DCE go early.
4: Well,
3: I think they should have kept it.
4: And it's working really well for them. We'll speak about... the Panthers versus the Roosters game later on in the show when we do our weekly recap of the games, folks. So stay tuned for that later on. Next bit of news, Joe. The Raiders have re-signed an absolute mainstay of their forward pack for the past couple of years. Atta Mariotta has extended with the Canberra Raiders for an extra 2 years till the end of the 2028 season, from my understanding.
3: Yeah, good player. I thought he was in some great form last year. As pretty much was all of Canberra Raiders. They had some fantastic form last year. Fallen off a bit of a... I wouldn't say fallen off a cliff. I mean, compared to some teams like Brisbane, for example, or even the Dogs.
4: But they've been disappointing.
3: They've been very disappointing. And I think a lot of that is down to their backs, frankly, and their halves.
4: I think their forward pack... Like, I look at Joe Tarpany. I think that he was a top five front rower for many, many years now. Not this year, excluding this year.
3: Yep.
4: This year, I feel like he's fallen off a bit from that. I feel like his level has fallen off a bit. And Atta Mariotta is a good signing because they need him to start to step up now. Josh Papali'i, it's obviously confirmed that this will be his last year in the NRL. He's not going to be there at the Canberra Raiders next year.
3: That's a massive loss for them, right?
4: And just not only is playing, because his play level has dropped off the past couple of years, it's his experience and his leadership that is very, very important to this team. Atta Mariotta is going to have to stand up regarding that. Joe Tarpany is going to have to do the same. I think it's a good signing regarding that. He plays both in the middle and on the edge for them as well.
3: Josh Papali'i, he's a legend of the game. He's a
4: massive legend.
3: Like, he's somebody who, you know, when you're lacing up your boots next to him, it's like you're running out on the field with a legend, you know, with someone mythical, Zach. Yeah. You know, that's definitely going to boost your confidence. But another bit of news that I know is coming out of Canberra is that Big Red, they call him, Zach.
4: Yes.
3: Big Red. He is going to...
4: To confirm for anyone that doesn't know, folks, Corey Horsburgh.
3: Corey Horsburgh.
4: Is speaking about.
3: Corey Horsburgh is an absolute unit. He is a scary player to come up against. He is huge. A big Englishman, I think, actually.
4: No.
3: Well, he's Aussie.
4: He's a Queenslander.
3: Is he a Queenslander, is
4: Correct.
3: He? Oh, well, there you go. I didn't even know that. I thought he was an Englishman. Zach, he has been confirmed to be signed with the Perth Bears for next year. So he's leaving next year.
4: No, that's not confirmed.
3: Yes, it's confirmed. It's confirmed, bro. See? Haha, that's one thing I got on you, mate. So much for not doing my research. It's confirmed, bro. You don't believe me. You don't believe me? It's confirmed. He has signed.
4: I saw rumours, but then I also saw rumours about...
3: No rumours, bro. He is... I don't know exactly what the details are. So my preparation hasn't been that good. But he is confirmed to be signed with the...
4: Oh, wow.
3: See, mate. You know, you think I don't know, mate. You think I don't know my news. You think I don't know the rugby league.
4: Sorry, folks. Corey Horsburgh prepared today.
3: Corey Horsburgh has signed with Perth Bears, and I think that's huge because now it seems, I mean, pretty much like they've got a bit of a forward pack building. Now, I know a lot of people are already comparing them with the PNG Chiefs. PNG have signed all backs, and it seems as if Perth have signed all forwards.
4: Well, they're starting to put a decent forward pack now because they've got the likes of Liam Henry that's already arrived at the club. Josh Curran's there as well. They've not now signed Corey Horsburgh. So there's some signs.
3: There are some signs, and I think that I think a starting middle of Corey Horsburgh and Liam Henry is strong,
4: with
3: actually.
4: Josh Curran at lock.
3: With Josh Curran at lock, yeah. I mean, look, I still think that they're yet to make a couple more signings.
4: Yeah.
3: So, you know, we're yet to see with the Perth Bears, to tell you the truth. I mean, they're a bit of a an open case, so something to keep your eyes on. But, yeah, the Canberra Raiders look like they're losing some of their forwards. Josh Papali'i, Corey Horsburgh, they'll both be gone by the end of the year.
4: That's quite clearly because of a fallout between Ricky Stewart and Corey Horsburgh. He had that massive brain explosion.
3: Yeah.
4: No, well, it is.
3: What was this last year? You're speaking about what happened last year.
4: No, this just happened a week ago.
3: Left. What happened?
4: Well, the game was on the line. Raiders had gotten a penalty.
3: Then
4: he'd blown up. He'd slapped the player in the face. Yes, got him sent off. Ricky Stewart publicly called him out in the post-match presser.
3: Yeah, that's right. Yeah.
4: And he was signed for Raiders for many years after this year. It wasn't like this has come out of nowhere.
3: Yeah, that's
4: This is because of another blow-up between Ricky Stewart and Corey Horsburgh. And they've had a lot between each other.
3: Yeah, they've had.
4: So this is the final line in the sand, obviously, between the two and their relationship.
3: Corey Horsburgh is a very emotional player, I think it's fair to say, isn't it? He plays with a lot of emotion.
4: He's going to need a coach that can get the best out of him. We've seen a lot of players that have been like this in the past. Who he reminds me of a lot is Mitch Barnett a couple of years ago for the Newcastle Knights. A player that had a lot of promise, a lot of talent, but the over-aggressiveness was way too extreme. I remember he vividly raised his elbow and knocked out a player raising his elbow, Mitch Barnett, many years ago for Newcastle Knights. Following that, he decided to sign with the Warriors, and he's been a very different player ever since, getting coached by Andrew Webster.
3: Yep.
4: He needs a role model like Andrew Webster, Corey Horsburgh, and hopefully Mal Meninga can be that for him because it is a good forward to sign at the club.
3: Zach, some injury news I'd like to bring up. We're going to get into the games a bit later on in the show, but I have to say it's been on my mind and I have to just get it out there, Zach. Luke Metcalf,
4: yes,
3: I'm afraid, has torn his...
4: It looks like he's injured his hamstring.
3: Well, I think it's confirmed. I think it was confirmed in the post-match presser that he, as you say, he's torn his hamstring, it seems. I don't know the extent of it. You know, clubs these days are very tight-lipped when it comes to their injuries.
4: Well, they need to get scans.
3: Exactly. So, it'd probably be irresponsible of them to say things that they don't know. But he's done his hamstring, and amazingly, Zach, in a similar way to the South half. Remind me his name, Zach.
4: Ashton Ward.
3: Ashton Ward. They've both injured their hamstrings kicking a conversion goal, Zach.
4: It must be because of fatigue. At the end of the day, it has to be a soft tissue injury like that. It must be because of the workload. We're talking about two number sevens, by the way, the two general play kickers for their team. They take a lot of workload regarding that as well. And we've seen Nathan Cleary struggle with hammies as well over the past couple of years. Mitch Moses naturally has hamstring issues as well.
3: Well, they've all done it, haven't they? I mean, they've all done it at some
4: And that's because of the workload of them being a number seven. So it is a very rough run, though, for Warriors.
3: I want your opinion on this. I've seen a lot of people speak on social media in comments sections. I've seen legends of the game speak about it. I've seen media personalities speak about it. Now, I want to speak about it with you, Zach. The question is why? Why are we seeing so many soft tissue injuries? Are we just a bit naive? Do we have amnesia, Zach? I mean, have we always seen soft tissue injuries and it's always been this bad?
4: Statistically, they're a lot worse than they used to be.
3: Okay,
4: and
3: so
4: the exact year as to when they started to get worse was 2020. And what happened in that year?
3: Well, I know. Yeah, okay. So you're referring to the six again rule, Zach.
4: Correct.
3: Is that right?
4: Well, naturally, the game has sped up a lot. And the NRL is already an extremely physical sport where accidents happen, right? And a very high-speed sport where players are decelerating and accelerating very quickly. They're having to get back on side and then re-accelerate. That's a very tough thing to put your body under consistently week after week.
3: That's right.
4: Especially when you're then a halfback, as I spoke before, and you've also have the load of training week in, week out, practicing that kicking. You're also goal-kicking as well. It's a lot of strain to put on your body. But with the speed of the game now with the six again rule, it just has to be because of that.
3: I think the halfback actually... back in the day, I don't think this was necessarily the case. I think the halfback had a bit of a different role back in the day. To be fair, actually, I think Andrew Johns is very much responsible for the change in play style of halfbacks. Mm. Just halves in general.
4: Ricky Stewart as well.
3: Yeah, they're very intense. It's a very intense position.
4: Yeah.
3: When you usually think about intense positions on a rugby league field, you'll think of the middles, obviously. You'll think of the edge. The
4: it's
3: edge
4: intense in a different way.
3: Yeah, but I mean, if you think about it, I mean, they make a lot of tackles these days.
4: Yeah.
3: A lot of big front rowers are running at halves, and they're expected to make those tackles. Like, they're expected to make these tackles these days. They pretty much have to be consistent in every single set. They have to be able to put kicks on. There's a lot of running halves these days as well. Halves who are expected to take the line on, make runs, get tackled. Halfbacks these days are pretty much the complete player. They're not just playmakers anymore. They're tacklers, they're runners, they're steppers, they're line breakers. They do a bit of everything. And I think as a result, it's not as surprising to me that these types of players are more likely to get soft tissue injuries than other positions, Zach. So
4: and fullbacks as well, because of obviously the amount of workload they do if they're running.
3: That's
4: they
3: right.
4: Get soft tissues as well.
3: They take the line on too. They're playmakers too. They're pretty much expected to touch the ball most sets as well.
4: Yeah.
3: I think it is an absolute shame if you're a Warriors fan listening. I'm sure we have a couple Warriors fans listening. It is an absolute shame. Zach and I were arguing about this. Not really arguing, discussing it before the show started. I think it's a tragedy, frankly, what's happened to New Zealand this year in terms of injuries.
4: That makes it sound as if I don't think it's a tragedy as well.
3: No.
4: I do agree.
3: I'm not saying
4: you
3: disagree.
4: Yes.
3: All I'm saying is that I think that given the fact that they have never won a premiership in our competition, yet they have had many years where they have been very, very competitive, where they've been very, very close to it. This year, it seems to me, at least as long as I've been watching rugby league, pretty much since 2011, they have been in a position where they can really win this thing, right?
4: Do you want to hear a statistic that proves that that's the case? They have never, ever conceded this. This is their record amount of points conceded in terms of least points conceded in their entire history this year.
3: Okay, that was very confusing. Explain that one to me again.
4: At this point,
3: yep.
4: If we were to stop the season right now, this is the least amount of points I've conceded in a season
3: ever. Yeah, that's very.
4: So their defense
3: is
4: the best the Warriors have ever defended.
3: I think to be fair to a lot of other supporters of other teams, I think their team is pretty broken. I think it's pretty damn good. I mean, you look at their forward pack; it is star-studded. Like, it's fantastic.
4: I was a bit confused by what you meant about broken at the start.
3: Yeah, broken. Like, as in, these guys need to be.
4: Yeah.
3: You know, I think like. I just... The thing is, though, is that a lot of the players who are playing for them at the moment, as you alluded to with Mitch Barnett before, the reason why they're performing is because they're playing for a good club. Mitch Barnett, it wasn't necessarily guaranteed that he would be as good as he is. Same thing with Aaron Clark. Jackson Ford as well. Even players like Kurt Capewell.
4: Yeah.
3: Frankly, who is... I think he's 33. Playing like he's in his mid-20s.
4: Jacob Laban's development on that edge, it looked like he was a very promising second rower that was struggling. He's developed so much over the past couple of years. Like Halasima, Dimitri Varamunga, Eddie Aaron,
3: it's incredible.
4: Tina Stowell-Smith. Yep. I could go on about this for a very long time.
3: Their forwards, we were talking about this in the pre-season, Zach, before this season started, and we were discussing who was going to be coming into this year with the best forward pack. And I think you and I both agreed that it was going to be both...
4: Warriors and Dolphins.
3: Yes, and even Canberra Raiders.
4: Yeah.
3: I think, to be fair, we did say Canberra Raiders too. Now, Warriors and Dolphins have held up to that. But Warriors in particular, they just keep getting better and better and better. And in spite of their injuries, I'm going to get a lot of these wrong because I'm just going to forget players. But they have had injuries of the likes of RTS.
4: Yeah.
3: Has been injured. He's got a season-ending injury, a career-ending injury. Actually, he was one of their best players, one of their most competent players. They've had injuries all throughout their front row, pretty much. They've had injuries in their halves. Tanner Boyd, who was the best half in the game before he got injured, is now out for the rest of the season. And the same thing now has just happened this week with a returning half who has been playing fantastically, Luke Metcalf. Now cops a hamstring injury, and even worse, Zach, not only if you're a New Zealand fan, but also if you are a Dragons fan, this is a bit heartbreaking because it looks like he's going to be out for their whole preseason, Zach.
4: No, I doubt that.
3: Well, he's moving to the Dragons next year.
4: Yeah.
3: And, you know, as a Dragons fan, you're very excited getting him.
4: Unless he's torn his hamstring off the bone, which is very, very, very unlikely, you're not going to be out for the entire preseason. So hopefully it's not that bad for the Dragons fans out there. And to be fair, hopefully it's not that bad for Luke Metcalf.
3: But he won't be back for...
4: It most likely won't be back for Warriors. Yeah, it didn't look great. But we never know. With these players, especially Luke Metcalf, that has had the history of injuries that he's had, he knows when he's done his hammy because he's done it a lot, right? He's done ACLs as well. He's pretty familiar with being injured. He probably felt it straight away. And he might have just tweaked it. It might not be that bad and he's just being very precautious. But
3: well, I hope so because... Again, I mean, this is pretty much their third half now that is out injured, including including Tamari Martin.
4: Yeah.
3: The question becomes, who is going to be their halves coming into the to the rest of the season, Zach?
4: Well, Chanel Harris-DeVita will speak about the game against the Broncos and what happened following Luke Metcalf leaving the field. He moved to that number 7 role with Chance Nickel-Klukstad going in number 6. I can't see them doing that long term.
3: Why not? Because, I mean, they do have Tane Tuipiki who...
4: They do, but I still wouldn't do that because they've got a lot of depth.
3: Okay.
4: They've got Luke Hanson that's already debuted for the club. He's a very, very, very good number 6. I think that they'll naturally move Chanel Harris-DeVita to that number 7 position and they'll put Luke Hanson at 6. That's what I think they'll do.
3: Something to consider, Zach. Anyway, I can see that you're fiddling with the music,
4: yes,
3: Zach.
4: Yes, folks, we are going to head to a music break. Enjoy this song. When we get back, we're going to speak about some more NRL news. There's a lot that has happened, and later on, we've got the biggest talking point, Brian To'o to the PNG Chiefs. Stay tuned.

0: Good morning, ladies and gentlemen. Welcome back to the Rugby League Roundtable on 2GLF FM on your rainy Sunday morning. Zach, don't you go out in the rain. It is raining today on Sunday. Folks, I like to try to get a bit of a pun in there, but that one was pretty average, wasn't it? Sorry.
1: Yeah, it was really bad. Well, they're used to it by now. Don't if you listen you to our show out. Every single day.
0: That's my dragon, Zach.
1: That's my dragon. Do you like Dragon?
0: I love Dragon. I have to be honest with you. That's their only song that I actually know.
1: I don't know any others Did as
0: they,
1: well.
0: Were they a one-hit wonder? Dragon?
1: I'm sure that they have maybe one or two more hits, so but I wouldn't be able to tell you them from the top of my head.
0: A two-hit wonder,
1: maybe
0: perhaps.
1: A two-hit wonder, yes. Like a lot of bands in the 80s.
0: Zach, recently it has come out in the news. We're a political show, aren't we, Zach?
1: We specialise in political opinions.
0: We get very, very involved in politics here at the Rugby League Roundtable. It turns out that one Donald Trump has decided that he wants to annex the Strait of Hormuz. Zach, your thoughts on that? I want to know your political position on that.
1: He said it's going to become a United States...
0: State.
1: He's
0: going to get members in the Senate, yeah. He says a lot of things, doesn't he?
1: Yeah, he's very good. I don't know if he's good with his words. I was going to say he's very good with his words, but the stuff he says isn't very good. I don't know. He confuses me. What was the word for Biden? There was a little nickname for him, not a very nice one. Senile Biden or something.
0: Sleepy Joe.
1: Sleepy Joe. Yeah. That's it. Sleepy Joe.
0: That's what they call me.
1: There needs to be maybe Dementia Donald.
0: I like that, Zach. Donald. That's great.
1: I reckon that could catch on.
0: He says a lot of fascinating things, mate. He's very old, isn't he? You know.
1: Well, I actually spoke. I work with a guy that's. I've never met a person that loves Donald Trump. Like, he could say something really, really bad. Like, Donald Trump could openly declare that he's going to start a world war and kill hundreds of millions of people.
0: He hasn't been far off those declarations, by the way.
1: No, he hasn't. But he could say that, and this guy would say, no, he's doing it for the betterment of the world.
0: That's right. Yeah. Right? America first, and he's coming from
1: one
0: Cronulla.
1: One of those people, right? But I do have to be fair. He admits that there probably should be an age limit as to when someone should be able to be a president.
0: Yeah.
1: Look, if you're older than 75, you probably aren't capable of being a president anymore.
0: Okay, so here's a question for you. I'd have to think about that one. That's interesting. But before I even address that, do you think that there should be an age limit before you can get into any type of politics? Or do you think it should be open to people pretty much as soon as they hit adulthood?
1: Probably not. I don't think an 18-year-old is quite capable of having logical political thoughts and being very well thought. Like if I
0: agree with that actually. When I was 18, I thought I was pretty wrong.
1: But like things. We do think at that time that we're capable of having these really strong.
0: I've got great ideas.
1: Yes,
0: follow me,
1: but
0: everyone.
1: We probably
0: don't.
1: Yeah. So probably 25 or so. At 25, you're probably starting to get capable of actually knowing where your political ideology is at. At 18 years old, I actually don't think that everyone is quite sure as to what their political ideology is.
0: I think there should be some. Yeah, exactly. Yeah, I didn't know what my political ideology was. I still don't know what it is, Zach. And I'm only
1: you're
0: 21.
1: 35 years old.
0: I'm only 21, Zach. I still don't know. I think if you want to be a world leader, I think you need some qualities, right? Firstly, I think you need age. I think you need to have world experience. I think you need to be old enough, right? Whether it's, you know, I think to be a world leader, I think above 40, I think is a good idea. I also think that you shouldn't be an intellectual. I think that that's bad. You don't want your leader to think that they're smarter than everybody else, because then they make decisions without consulting other people, and I think that's a problem. So you don't want a philosopher king. You want somebody who's kind of like an average Joe, I think. Average Joe. See what I did there, Zach? Average Joe Biden. I think also...
1: Nothing about him was average, mate.
0: Who? Joe Biden?
1: Don't talk bad about Joe Biden.
0: You know, we made a lot of fun of Joe, but...
1: Yeah, there were no massive world wars during that period.
0: Well, I guess not. Another thing is that I think leadership should be for people who don't necessarily want it, which is a difficult one, because how do you encourage somebody to be a leader when they don't actually want to do it? So I think there's a bit of a list. I don't think people who are in world politics, frankly, should be getting involved in the markets too heavily as well, because obviously they influence the markets.
1: But it's not it's not Donald Trump getting involved in the markets, Joe. It's his companies that get involved. Donald Trump doesn't know anything about it.
0: Oh, of course. Like, he's just letting them do what they do, right?
1: He's just letting them do what they do. He doesn't know. Come on.
0: It's for the good of the country, Zach.
1: Yeah, exactly right. It's for employment reasons. Come on. He's creating jobs.
0: Yeah, he's creating jobs by raising his own net worth. That's right. Yeah, it's an interesting one. And in Australia, Zach, we're wrestling with our own political divisiveness at the moment, aren't we? It seems like different political parties are rising, different political parties are falling.
1: What's surprising me is, when's our next election? Our next federal election?
0: Our next general election will be...
1: 2 years away?
0: I think it's 2 years away. Yeah, I think it's still 2 years, because we have 3 years.
1: I don't remember ever political conversation and... protests in the street happening.
0: Right.
1: 2 years before an election, we're still a very long, long time away from actually deciding who the next prime minister of this country is. I don't remember ever having these conversations 2 years before an election. Like, it's still a long time away.
0: There was the recent students' march against One Nation and against Pauline Hanson, Zach, that had some colourful figures in it. You know who I support, Zach? Do you want to know who I support? I support the silent majority. You know, that's an old term coined by
1: just goes to work, Nixon. Goes to school, and just...
0: yeah, just the average Joe Blow. You know, the guy who's just trying to make it, the working class, Zach. The
1: working class. Would you know who is a working Liverpool class and man?
0: Who?
1: Sean Kepi, folks.
0: Sean Kepi, Zach. Who is Sean Kepi?
1: Sean Kepi is a front row forward for the South Sydney Rabbitohs. It's time for us to start to talk about the rugby league again, and he has extended his contract with the South Sydney Rabbitohs for an extra 2 years till the end of the 2028 season.
0: Yes, Sean Kepi, Zach, the bloke who makes one-up runs, falls over, gets up, plays the ball.
1: You know what?
0: A fair forward, I think it's...
1: I've been very, very critical of Sean Kepi for a while now. I think that he's been very underwhelming with his effort and his defense for a long time. And I actually had the opinion that he was one of those forwards that just isn't suited for the quick game that we currently play in rugby league.
0: Yet he gets re-signed.
1: He actually has impressed me this year.
0: Good.
1: Really, really has. When I watch him for South Sydney, his effort is a lot better.
0: He
1: did a play last week against the Eels.
0: He impresses you when his contract negotiation's coming up.
1: Correct. So four points between the Parramatta Eels and the South Sydney Rabbitohs last week. The Eels put a kick into the in goal.
0: Yep.
1: And he's the player,
0: Sean Kepi, mate,
1: that picks it up and manages to get out of the in goal.
0: How fascinating.
1: Amazing.
0: Good on him.
1: So good on Sean Kepi. I think it's a good signing for South. It keeps a bit of consistency in their forward pack. Joe, do you have any other news for me before we talk about our big, big talking point?
0: Ooh.
1: Actually, I've got one more.
0: Yeah, go ahead, mate.
1: Jaden Brayley. Did you see what's happening with him? Obviously signed with the Canberra Raiders. He's been at the Canberra Raiders this year. He has signed with the West Tigers for next year and the year after that. He signed a 2-year deal with the West Tigers. What do you make of it?
0: I think that's a great signing, Zach. I think it's a great... Well, he's getting a bit old, though, with respect to old people out there. He is getting a bit old.
1: Yeah. We don't like ageism on this show.
0: Yeah, we're not ageist. I mean, you and I are very young people.
1: I'm 40 years old.
0: I'm 21. I'm nice and young, Zach. I get self-conscious about my age as
1: nice
0: each day passes.
1: Young.
0: Come on, mate, don't do that. You were telling me about a
1: no, we're not going to get into that conversation.
0: No, you were telling
1: no,
0: me
1: no, no, we're not.

0: I don't know what you're talking about.
1: Some type of sauce?
0: Oh, yes. No, we're not going to get into that. Folks,
2: now everyone's just confused.
0: Jaden Brayley has signed with the West Tigers for 2 years. I think that
2: you like your Asian food, Zach. I hear.
0: I do. Yes.
2: Like, what's your favorite? What's your favorite Asian cuisine?
0: We've been through this before.
2: Your East Asian cuisine.
0: Oh, East Asian cuisine. Yeah. I'm not good with my geography. I'm just only country.
2: Japanese, Korean, Chinese.
0: I don't know. It's a tied. Tied at the top with Korea and Japanese.
2: Which one do you prefer? Well, I need an answer.
0: Nah, I like them both. They're equal on my side. Yeah.
2: Okay.
0: Yeah. If I want some Korean fried chicken, you know, if I want some chicken, I go eat some Korean food. If I want some really nice soup, I go eat some Korean food. Mm. Some nice meat, go eat Korean food.
2: The Vietnamese.
0: If I want, you know, I like pho. Pho's all right.
2: What's that, mate? Pho?
0: That's pho, mate.
2: Is that how it's pronounced?
0: Yes,
2: pho?
0: Pho.
2: Okay.
0: Yes.
2: All right. No worries.
0: Yeah. No worries.
2: I like it. I like it as well. Actually, I had it for the first time. Maybe it was a few months ago now. But I actually really enjoyed it when I had. It's a nice soup.
0: Yeah, it's very good. Very clean.
2: They cook the meat in the soup.
0: Correct.
2: Water.
0: Yes, it's very thinly sliced beef, or you can get other kinds of meat in there as well.
2: But pho is
0: Vietnamese. That's correct. Yes.
2: See, the interesting thing about Vietnamese food, and you'll like this, being a Frenchman, Zach.
0: Yes, it's French influence.
2: It's very, very French.
0: Yeah. If you look at a banh mi. It's got a small baguette.
2: Yeah.
0: And it's got pâté inside.
2: Yeah, absolutely.
0: So
2: how nice is that, Zach?
0: A bit of a mix, yes.
2: Coriander's
0: not very French, but, you know.
2: Is coriander East Asian or Southeast Asian?
0: No, I think so. But that's in the banh mi.
2: Do you like coriander?
0: It tastes like soap. I'm one of those people that it tastes like soap.
2: It does taste a bit like soap, yeah.
0: Well, so that's some people's genetics, apparently. So you either taste soap when you eat coriander,
2: or you taste coriander when you eat coriander.
0: Taste a nice herb.
2: So what genetics do you have, Zach?
0: I taste soap. Yeah, I hate it. Okay. It's if I go get a banh mi and I've had some very nice banh mi, I don't get coriander and I don't get cucumber.
2: You don't get cucumber.
0: I find the cucumber makes the bread soggy.
2: Yeah, but it gives it a crunch.
0: The carrot's enough of a crunch on its own. I don't think that you actually need the cucumber.
2: I think you're a bit of a.
0: But I don't like sushi cucumber either. I don't know. I'm not a big cucumber guy, but. To move on to Blake Brayley, we need to give him his actual...
2: Blake Brayley or Jaden Brayley?
0: Jaden Brayley. West Tigers wish that they'd signed Blake Brayley.
2: Yeah, Jaden Brayley, mate, he's getting a bit old. But could it be the case that they want him as a bit of a 1-2 punch with him and Coruscant?
0: That's exactly what they want, yeah. I think. And we've seen Jaden Brayley actually play as a middle forward for a lot of this year as well as that kind of link role as a lock. And I think he can do a job at that. And it's just a good depth signing. Can't imagine he's on a lot of money. He's been a club captain, obviously, for the Knights a couple of years ago. So he's got leadership. He's got experience. I think it's a good signing for West Tigers. And they need leadership, if I'm being completely honest. So
2: yeah, Zach, before we get into I know you want to move on to the big talking point, and we will get to that. But before we do, and I'm sure this is going to come up later on in the show when we talk about the games. But, Zach, the Brisbane Broncos, I'm afraid, in my view, is a news story in and of themselves. They have been an absolute disgrace this year.
0: Well, I've got a stat for you.
2: Go on, mate. Give me the stat.
0: They are the second worst premiership defending team in the history of rugby league. Not in the NRL. In the history of rugby league.
2: So they're
0: second worst.
2: So they can't even win that. They can't even be first.
0: The team that was worse was the Western Suburb Magpies that won five games.
2: Five? Well, how much have the Broncos even won five?
0: Seven, I think. Six or seven.
2: Six, seven, Zach. I think that...
0: do not ever say that again.
2: Sorry, mate. I think that, you know, if you're Madge Maguire, you've got some serious...
0: They've won six games.
2: Yeah, well, so they've only... I was listening to Joey Johns. Joey Johns is pretty vocal on this. He suggests that they might not win a game at all.
0: I said this to the guys at work. I heard Joey Johns, and I said it before him. I have to give myself credit here. Right.
2: You're very good at that.
0: Oh, yeah, of course I am.
2: Yeah.
0: I said that they are actually a chance of winning the spoon. If you look at Dragons run-in and Broncos run-in, I don't think Broncos win another game for this season. And with Dragons' slow, gradual development this season, I can actually see them winning a couple games this year. It wouldn't shock me.
2: I'd like that. I'd like if Broncos finished last. Yeah, I don't like Broncos. I'd like it if they finished last. That would be amazing. Because the truth is, mate, you know, a lot of people are saying that the players that they play, they're the best we've ever seen. Payne Haas is the best we've ever seen. Reece Walsh is one of the best we've ever seen.
0: I have a question for you.
2: If that's the

0: Case, mate. Why are they coming second last, though?
1: Yeah, I don't know. No. Well, to be fair, Reece Walsh has missed a lot of footy this year. Payne Haas did miss a very big portion.
0: But I'm not going to use injuries as an excuse. Well, mate, they're both playing at the moment and they can't win games, mate.
1: That's correct. But Reece Walsh is out for the season now, which is a shame.
0: Yes, he got an injury as well. That's all right.
1: I have a question for you.
0: Go on.
1: Who do you think has the worst defence in the comp this year?
0: I think the team with the worst defence in the comp... Are we talking for and against?
1: No, points against.
0: Points against. Right.
1: Points conceded.
0: Yeah, right. I think it might be the North Queensland Cowboys.
1: It's not. Very close. They're 10 points behind.
0: Oh, jeez. Parramatta Eels.
1: Yeah.
0: Is it Parramatta?
1: 602 points. Brisbane Broncos are in fifth spot in terms of points conceded. They've conceded 581. They're only 20 points behind the Parramatta Eels in terms of points conceded.
0: Parramatta have absolutely zero line defence, don't they?
1: Yeah, they're, we'll get into that later on, folks. I think it's time for us to head to a music break yet again before we get into our biggest talking point. But as I said, it revolves around one, Brian Tor. So stay tuned, folks. Enjoy the song.

0: Good morning, ladies and gentlemen. Welcome back to the Rugby League Roundtable. That was the very depressive Radiohead on your gorgeous Sunday morning. Zach is going through a bit of a Radiohead craze, aren't you, Zach?
1: Yeah, they're the best band of the past 20 years.
0: They're the best band of the past 20 years.
1: Yeah.
0: Hey, mate, you're forgetting we're in 2026, bro. 20 years ago was 2006, mate.
1: Yeah, that's maybe 30 years. We need to extend this.
0: Isn't that scary? Isn't that frightening?
1: Yeah, Radiohead were a bit before 2006.
0: I still feel like we're living in 2016.
1: Yeah.
0: That's my problem. I'm stuck in the past, mate.
1: Yeah.
0: It was the Sharks. The Sharks won in 2016.
1: That's correct.
0: So
1: yes.
0: all of Cronulla's stuck in 2016 as well, it seems.
1: Yeah, they are.
0: Especially it's going. They can't win a game, Zach.
1: They've lost two in a row. You make it out as if they've lost 10 in a row.
0: They've lost two that they were supposed to win.
1: Yes, that's correct. They have fallen off a cliff, and we will get into that, but
0: the wheels might be falling off for the Cronulla Sharks coming into finals, Zach.
1: Yes.
0: What do you think about that?
1: D fell down the wall.
0: Well, you go for Cronulla, don't you?
1: I'm a big Cronulla fan.
0: You are actually a big Cronulla fan. Mm. I think it's fair to say you love Cronulla.
1: I really like Blake Brayley.
0: And you like Hines?
1: I stick up for Hines.
0: And you love their backline. You're always glazing their backline.
1: That's true. I do like their team. They're a good team. And I really respect Craig Fitzgibbon.
0: You know? You love them, mate. I think you're a closet Sharks fan.
1: Closet?
0: Yeah. A wardrobe Sharks fan. What do we say in Australia? Do we say closet or wardrobe?
1: Closet.
0: It's wardrobe. In Australia, I think we say wardrobe.
1: Yes, we do. But it's a closet fan. Yes, closet.
0: Closet. I prefer closet. I'm going to say closet.
1: That's interesting, folks. let's get into our biggest talking point.
0: What is our biggest talk?
1: Massive news that, of course, broke one day after we did our show last week.
0: 006.
1: Monday, 006.
0: 006, Zach.
1: Did sign for the PNG Chiefs.
0: Brian Ta'or
1: from the Penrith Panthers has confirmed that he will finish up his time at the Penrith Panthers at the end of next season and has signed with the PNG Chiefs
0: for 28,
1: starting in 2028.
0: Yeah, that is a massive news story. If you're Brian Ta'or, this is a big payday, I would assume.
1: $600,000 tax-free dollars a year.
0: So they say, Zach. Now, here's the thing, right? And I think this was the clincher. This is what got him on board. It's not just tax-free money from your salary that you're getting from the club.
1: It's tax-free third parties.
0: Tax-free third parties. Now, Brian Ta'or is a fantastic figure of the game. He's somebody who gets a lot of sponsorships. He's somebody who can make great deals with a lot of different companies, and that money will be tax-free too.
1: And his best mate's also there.
0: Yes, mate. Jerome Luai is also there. So, amazingly, 2028, it'll be the return of Jerome Luai, Brian Ta'or.
1: I want to ask you a question here.
0: Go ahead, mate.
1: All right. You have pretty publicly stuck up for Jerome Luai and said that he would definitely not be convincing players to sign with the PNG Chiefs whilst he is contracted another club. Are you telling me that he had zero involvement in his best mate Brian Ta'or signing with the PNG Chiefs whilst he's contracted with the West Tigers?
0: No, but that's not what I'm saying. But so yes, I'm sure that they have been talking. But I think that what's influencing more so is the fact that he is going to be able to keep every single cent he makes.
1: I completely agree with you. But I'm sure that Jerome Luai also was the one that had a very big part to play in this.
0: Yeah, I think so too. But, you know, that's the game, mate.
1: That's not the game.
0: Yes,
1: this is exactly what we need to criticise, if I'm being completely honest.
0: How are we going to criticise that, mate?
1: Well, you can't do that.
0: Why not?
1: You can't.
0: What do you mean you can't?
1: Well, Jerome Luai should not be doing that whilst he's contracted.
0: Should not be doing what?
1: Convincing other players to sign for the club.
0: Well, mate, no, that's what players do, Zach. Players do that all the time. Latrell Mitchell.
1: They do that to get them to sign for the club they're playing for and are contracted and getting paid by.
0: Yeah, come on, mate. I don't know.
1: This is very different.
0: How is it different? I'm curious what point you're trying to make here.
1: Well, when Latrell Mitchell calls up Payne Haas to convince him to sign for the South Sydney
0: Roundhouse. Or Jack Wyden. When
1: he does that, he's getting them to sign for the club that he's

0: getting paid by. Jerome Luai is getting paid by the West Tigers currently. He's going to be getting paid by the West Tigers and the Parramatta Eels next year. Both, because West Tigers are contributing to his salary. Yet, whilst he's contracted by the West Tigers, he is convincing players to not sign for the West Tigers, rather to sign for the club that he's playing for in 2 years' time.
1: Yeah, I don't know, mate. That's just what it is, bro.
0: But let's actually speak about Brian Tuohill. By the looks of it now, they've signed their sixth signing, PNG.
1: You look for any reason to give it to Jerome Luai, don't
0: no,
1: you?
0: No, not really.
1: You do?
0: I'm bringing up a valid point, and you know I am.
1: There's nothing valid about it, Zach.
0: There is.
1: Friends convince each other to join each other all the time. You and I are friends, aren't we, Zach?
0: Yes.
1: Are we not?
0: Yes. Oh, but well, if I was getting paid by 2GLF, you know, and SEN came to me and said... If SEN came to me and said, all right...
1: We want you, Zach.
0: We want you, Zach, and I signed there, but I still had 2 years left on my 2GLF deal, but then I'm like, oh, Joe, you know, you have to come with me.
1: If you didn't bring me along to SEN, I'd be very upset, Zach.
0: Yes.
1: You would do that, though, wouldn't you? You'd let me go.
0: I would. Yeah. I'd fend for myself. Of course I would. No hesitance there.
1: You don't even have the decency to deny it, Zach.
0: I might be better performing without you here bringing me down.
1: No. We are a team. We're a team.
0: You know what? And that's what Jerome Luai's teammates fought before he signed for PNG.
1: So you're a Jerome Luai. You're admitting that you're a bit of a Jerome Luai. You know? Just leaving places for better deals.
0: Mate, if the money's there, tax-free money, I'm gone. I'm going and I'm leaving you.
1: I didn't know you were so green. Oh. You know?
0: Can't you tell?
1: No.
0: Let's talk about this signing, though.
1: Okay.
0: This means that they will have arguably... the greatest winger of all time in Brian Tuohill on one wing and the greatest try scorer of all time, Alex Johnston, on the other.
1: Amazing.
0: They'll have Zach Lomax, most likely, in their centres.
1: But Jerome
0: Luai will be their sixth.
1: But that actually means that both Jerome Luai and Brian Tuohill will very likely be on different edges, won't it? Because I highly doubt that Johnston will start playing on the right. And Luai plays on the left.
0: No, Brian Tuohill will play on the right.
1: Yeah. So they won't even be on each other's edge. No, that's a shame, actually, isn't it?
0: But
1: who's going to be their number
0: like
1: seven?
0: That for a lot of Penrith Panthers.
1: Who's going to be their number seven?
0: Well, 007. They've been hinting towards that. I have to give PNG a lot of credit because their PR and the way
1: amazing,
0: they've been doing their social medias is really, really, really impressive. Did you see the announcement video that they made of Brian Tuohill?
1: No.
0: Quite amazing. I really recommend everyone goes watch it on their Instagram. It's really, really well done. They speak about, you know, everything he's been through. They speak about how he could be the greatest winger of all time. It's really, really, really good chat. But the fact that they've made these signings, 007. We've heard rumours about Sam Walker, how he's going to hit the open market. Now he's very unhappy with the negotiations between him and the Roosters. Nathan Cleary still hasn't agreed. There's a lot of people out there that they could potentially sign. And I think with the payout that they've done, it would be a massive letdown if they didn't sign their marquee number seven as their 007 signing. So
1: amazingly, Zach, I mean, you talk about PR, they've completely overshadowed Perth Bears.
0: Completely.
1: I mean, Perth Bears are coming into the competition next year and nobody cares?
0: Well... me, you have to agree, I watch and I read a lot of rugby league stuff. The fact that I didn't know that it was confirmed that Corey Horsbrough was going to Perth shows how bad their PR is.
1: That's bad, mate.
0: Everyone should know that.
1: How dedicated I am to this show. That's what it shows.
0: It does show that as well. And you know, I'm very, very impressed with your work, Joe.
1: Thanks, mate.
0: You try once every month.
1: See, that gets me going. That keeps me going. Those little words of encouragement by you,
0: those
1: mate.
0: Little backhanded compliments.
1: Was it backhanded? Oh, well, that just takes everything back. I didn't know it was backhanded.
0: Well, I said that you do it once a month, so...
1: It wasn't once. It's...
0: You're like...
1: I do it every week, mate.
0: You're like, I don't know who I can compare it to.
1: I'm the Jack Cogger to your Nathan Cleary.
0: Maybe the Blaze Flunger.
1: Oh, that's a good one, actually.
0: Maybe the Blaze.
1: Mm.
0: You're blazing it up, but not in a good way.
1: You'll see, that's why you need me on this show, mate, because your jokes are horrendous.
0: Your
1: PR is horrendous.
0: Yes, that's true. I'm the Perth Bears of this radio station.
1: You're the Perth Bears. I'm the PNG Chiefs, okay?
0: To actually... massive congratulations to Brian Tuohill because he genuinely, in my opinion, is right up there as the greatest wingers of all time. In terms of the way that he's evolved that position, he's also a good try scorer, although he doesn't do it as much as other players do.
1: Well, I mean, he's got
0: still
1: Alex Johnson.
0: A good try scorer.
1: He's going to have Alex Johnston in 28. I mean, you want a try scorer.
0: Yeah. So it is a massive signing for PNG in terms of culture, in terms of bringing players that obviously can win. There are hardly any players in the history of the game that have been able to win as much as Brian Tor has. So, massive congratulations to Brian Tor and the PNG Chiefs. It's a massive signing. Joe?
1: Yes?
0: It's time for a quick game.
1: Okay.
0: You're going to guess my player now.
1: Okay.
0: It's a guess who game.
1: I'm sick of these guessing players, though, Zach. Sure, we need to come up with a different game. We need to come up with something a bit more...
0: All right. You've got 5 questions to guess the coach.
1: Oh, gosh. To guess the coach. 5 questions only?
0: 5 questions only.
1: It's like there's 17 teams.
0: You're going to have to figure it out, mate.
1: You know what news story we didn't talk about?
0: Yeah.
1: We should play... I don't mean to jump around. Billy Slater has stepped down as head coach of Queensland.
0: What? Let's save that for after the Guess Who game and after the music break.
1: All right. Well, folks got a little sneak peek there.
0: All right. I'll give you 10 questions to guess my coach.
1: Okay. Is it Billy Slater?
0: No.
1: Okay.
0: All right. I'll let you go.
1: I'll give you the parameters. Yep.
0: They are a coach that is currently contracted to coach.
1: Okay.
0: It could mean that they're not coaching right now, but they're due to coach next year.
1: I don't know enough coaches, Zach.
0: So that's your clue.
1: Okay. Do they play for a Sydney club?
0: Yes, they do coach. No, they don't coach for a Sydney club.
1: They don't coach for a Sydney club. Okay. Okay. Do they coach a Queensland club?
0: No.
1: Do they coach a New South Wales club?
0: No.
1: Is it Craig Bellamy?
0: No.
1: Is it Andrew Webster?
0: No.
1: Oh, gosh. Is it Mel Meninga?
0: Yes.
1: Yes.
0: That's too easy. I should have given you 5 questions.
1: Yes. I got it in 6. Mel Meninga's not even a coach, Zach.
0: Well, I said that he was contracted
1: fair
0: to
1: enough.
0: Club next year.
1: You did give the parameters.
0: I did give you the parameters, that's yes. That's right. What do you think of Mel Meninga?
1: I think Mel Meninga will be a good coach, actually. I do think he'll be a good coach. I know he's untested. And frankly, I mean, if you're a Perth Bears fan, and I really do hope that, I mean, here in Western Sydney, I mean, we try to talk about Perth Bears as much as we can, but you actually don't hear as much about them as you do PNG. But you would hope that in Perth, there's a lot of media surrounding Perth Bears coming into the comp.
0: Well, I know that there was a recent game that they played at about a 30,000 capacity stadium. I can't remember who it was that went over there, and it sold out.
1: Rugby league
0: game.
1: So
0: that's a good sign. Rugby league game. Yeah, that's good sign.
1: Yeah, I hope it's a good thing. And I hope if you're a North Sydney fan, I hope you leave Manly Warringah, Sea Eagles, and you start to support the Perth Bears. I think that would be a great thing. You know, pull out your old Bears merch, put it back on and go to some of their games.
0: Well, I do like the jersey because I think they've kept it quite traditional.
1: Yeah, they have.
0: The North Sydney Bears look. Yeah. And that'll keep the North Sydney Bears, you know, I think it's Billy Moore that's been very involved in terms of PR for the club. He's wanted North Sydney Bears back in the comp for as long as he's retired.
1: He was a fantastic player, Billy Moore, back in the day.
0: So that's a massive signing, Joe. I think it's time for us to head to a music break.
1: We're going to go to another music break.
0: Back. We're going to talk about Billy Slater.
1: Okay.
0: Enjoy the song first.
1: What are you playing, Zach?

0: Welcome back, ladies and gentlemen, to the Rugby League Roundtable on 2GLF FM. That was the Beach Boys, a classic 60s song. And Zach, God only knows what you would be without me here at the Rugby League Roundtable.
1: I was going to say God only knows as to why I have to put up with doing this radio show with you every single week.
0: God only knows what Penrith Panthers are going to be without Brian Tall, Zach.
1: That's correct. Folks, I absolutely love that song. Do you like that song?
0: Yeah, did you know that that's Paul McCartney's favourite song, apparently?
1: Is that Paul McCartney's favourite song?
0: Yeah, Paul McCartney's a bit performative.
1: I care about Paul. I don't know.
0: You don't care about Paul?
1: I think Paul McCartney is one of the most overrated musicians.
0: I think that that is a joke. I don't think you would say that. You don't actually believe that, do you?
1: No, I believe that.
0: Judging by the smirk on your face.
1: No, I believe that.
0: You definitely don't believe that.
1: I believe it. And you know what? I'll stand by it. John Lennon was 10 times the musician that Paul McCartney was.
0: Really?
1: Yeah.
0: Okay. I all respect to John Lennon. You know, fantastic
1: You know, no one cares about
0: songwriter.
1: The bass player, mate.
0: That's true.
1: No.
0: That's
1: one.
0: True. I mean, a lot of people wouldn't even know how many strings are on a bass guitar. How many strings are on a bass guitar, Zach?
1: Three.
0: See?
1: Four. Four. Three or four.
0: No, it's three. You're right, Zach. It's three.
1: No, no idea. Eight. No idea.
0: Eight. It is eight, actually.
1: It is eight?
0: Yeah, it's eight.
1: It's yeah. not,
0: Do you
1: it?
0: Really not know?
1: No, I have no
0: That's,
1: idea.
0: See, there you go. No one cares about the bass player. It's four. It is four.
1: Well, I was. So you made it out as if I was completely off.
0: I mean, you can put as many strings on there as you want, I guess. Some have six, some have five.
1: You know, my favourite guitar I've ever seen.
0: What?
1: It was Jimmy Page playing the double neck
0: SG.
1: Yeah, there's something about it.
0: It's got
1: you
0: the
1: know, just
0: 12 string at top
1: get,
0: and then the.
1: Gets you going.
0: Yeah, sure. I mean, you're a bit of a fanboy for Led Zeppelin, aren't you?
1: Yeah.
0: You're a bit of a Led Zeppelin fanboy.
1: Actually, because I'm in control of the music at my work. We play it at the store.
0: You're in control.
1: I'm in control. And
0: who do you play?
1: Actually, I played the full discography of Led Zeppelin
0: really?
1: From start to finish over the past couple of days at work.
0: There's a name for that. It's the Zeppathon, I think they call it. Yeah.
1: And I've just put it on from one all the way to
0: seven or yeah. whatever, how many albums they have.
1: Just yeah. outstanding stuff.
0: Yeah, they really are an outstanding. I have to admit, they're a bloody great band. I don't think, you know.
1: I don't think you listen to them enough.
0: I used to glaze them when I was a teenager. When yeah. I was in my formative years, Zach, I used to absolutely glaze Led Zeppelin. But then, I don't know.
1: Now you glaze the Beatles instead.
0: I glaze a few different bands.
1: You glaze Pink Floyd?
0: I glaze Pink Floyd.
1: You glaze Green Day?
0: I do really quite like Green Day.
1: You glaze Metallica. Like
0: Metallica's
1: a bit too much.
0: Early Metallica was, I mean, yeah. it's pretty unbeatable, isn't it?
1: I think a lot of bands beat it. But
0: speaking of favourite songs, sorry. I mean, you're if you're a fanboy of anyone, you're a fanboy of Elton John.
1: Yes.
0: And Elton true. John said that his favourite song is Nothing Else Matters by Metallica.
1: Funnily enough, that's probably the only song that I actually like of Metallica's.
0: Really?
1: Come on, mate. I'm not a big fan.
0: You know, you need to listen to more heavy music.
1: Nah.
0: You listen to too much emotional...
1: Yeah, it's good.
0: Lullaby style.
1: Yeah, no, it's good.
0: You know, Elton John-esque.
1: Depressive music.
0: Yeah, exactly. Yes. Yeah, you're a bit too, you know, move away from the Radiohead and come over to the bright
1: amazing.
0: Side.
1: Amazing. I'll tell you a fun fact about Radiohead.
0: Go on.
1: Chris Martin, do you know who that is?
0: Chris Martin.
1: Let's see your musical knowledge.
0: You have to remind me who Chris Martin is.
1: Come on.
0: I don't know who bloody Chris Martin is. Who? You just throw a random generic name at me and then, you know.
1: Coldplay lead singer. Coldplay.
0: Oh, of course.
1: Chris Martin, yep.
0: Okay, yeah, yeah.
1: Coldplay's biggest influence was Radiohead.
0: Wow.
1: Yep. They emulated themselves off of Radiohead.
0: Okay.
1: And when you really do listen to it, there actually are a lot of similarities between the two of them.
0: I'm gonna say something that's gonna cringe you out.
1: What?
0: You know who's a really good band? Can
1: Coldplay.
0: You guess? Coldplay is good. They do have some good songs. That song Yellow, that's a song. That's a showstopper,
1: yeah,
0: mate.
1: Yeah,
0: that's a great song.
1: Yeah.
0: Maroon 5. See, he's laughing at me, folks. You should see the massive grin on his face.
1: Do you want me to play She Will Be Loved?
0: That's a great song, Zach. Isn't it? I think that's a fantastic song.
1: I'd sing it because it's very catchy.
0: And she will be loved.
1: You're a better singer than me, so you can
0: that's
1: sing
0: mate.
1: It. I'd just make people want to turn off their radios if I started
0: They're
1: singing.
0: A pop band. You know, if you're gonna go into a pop band expecting...
1: Let's say your musical knowledge. What is their lead singer's name?
0: Come on,
1: mate.
0: I knew it, you know.
1: Adam Levine.
0: Adam Levine, yeah. He's a great singer.
1: He's very good.
0: Yeah. And he's a songwriter too.
1: For anyone that hasn't seen it, he did a performance of Purple Rain by Prince for Howard Stern? Is that the radio, the one of the
0: curly hair?
1: Curly hair.
0: The very that's controversial him, right? Yeah, Howard Stern. Yeah, yeah.
1: He did a performance for his birthday.
0: Okay.
1: Many years ago. It is outstanding. Is it? Really, really, really, really good. Maybe I'll play it for folks after this, actually. We'll see. Yeah.
0: Prince is good, but he's I think, like, it's annoying that all these pop artists just glaze Prince. You know, that annoys me. I want Prince to be underground. You know, I want Prince to be, you know, do you know what I mean by that?
1: I get what you mean, because when someone's pop, they're not as cool.
0: Yeah, like, it's, you know, everybody says Prince this, Prince that. It's like, okay, can we make Prince underground again, please, so that we can like him? You know, Prince was always the alternative to Michael Jackson, because Michael Jackson was too much of a pop. He was too, everybody glazed Michael Jackson too much, you know, because everybody moved over to Prince. But now everyone's glazing Prince too much, and now we're all moving to bloody Radiohead, Zach.
1: Radiohead's amazing. They're okay. The best band I've ever seen in my life.
0: They're an annoying band. They are good. I take that back. What's that? Karma Police. Great song.
1: Yeah, outstanding. Yeah.
0: Okay, Zach, what are we talking about now? Do we know? We've got no idea.
1: Billy Slater. Absolutely massive news that I actually forgot about.
0: What type of music do you think Billy Slater likes?
1: I think he's a country western guy.
0: Yeah, that's annoying, isn't it?
1: Yeah, he's a country western guy with his horses out on his farm.
0: I think
1: he's massive into the horses.
0: I think the only good country western singer, honestly, was Johnny Cash. And everybody's tried to be Johnny Cash since.
1: There's a current guy that is actually not bad. I've heard some. Luke Combs, is that his name? Luke Combs, I think that's his name. Okay. I'm not too sure though.
0: I doubt I would like it. I don't like country. It reminds me of.
1: Do you know who the best country singer of all time is?
0: Johnny Cash.
1: No.
0: Well, it is.
1: Elvis Presley.
0: He's not country.
1: His country period was outstanding, mate. Mate,
0: he's not country, mate.
1: He did his country period.
0: No, no.
1: Did a very good job of it.
0: He was an old 50s rock and roller who stole African American music, Zach, and then claimed it to be his own. That's what he was, mate.
1: That's disgraceful stuff, you mate.
0: Know. I think Johnny Cash is the only country western singer worth listening to. The rest is just get in my pickup truck and my Cadillac. What else do they sing about?
1: You are doing an outstanding job of getting us sidetracked today. It's actually quite impressive. Let's actually talk about Billy Slater now, because I'm sure the people that listen to the Rugby League Roundtable
0: want to listen to
1: speak about Billy Slater.
0: All right, fine. Okay.
1: Queensland Maroons coach, and he's done a really, really good job of it over the past couple years.
0: Well, has he, Zach? Because he has only won one extra game than Brad Fittler in his coaching career. For
1: how many years did Brad Fittler coach for in comparison?
0: I think it's actually quite similar. Really? I think in terms of the games coached, I think it's actually quite
1: Billy
0: close.
1: Billy Slater started in 22.
0: And yes,
1: and
0: but
1: Brad
0: he,
1: Fittler started in 2018, and Brad Fittler was sacked at the end of 23. So 18, 19, 20, 21, 22, 23, 6 years.
0: Okay.
1: Billy Slater's done 22, 23, 24, 25, 26, 5 years. So pretty similar.
0: Yeah, and they have a very similar track record, although I'm sure everybody will agree that Billy Slater has had a far better coaching career in State of Origin than Brad Fittler did, even though their win record is actually quite similar. And I think the reason is that usually Queensland go into these State of Origin
1: underdogs.
0: Series as underdogs.
1: Yep.
0: And if you can win as an underdog, it means more than what it does if you can win as a favourite.
1: I think that if Brad Fittler had stopped coaching after 2021, I think he would have kept his reputation intact.
0: But you can't do that, can you? Because, I mean, he was on such a high after that
1: correct.
0: Year.
1: But the fact that he ended the way he did in such a negative limelight with certain selection decisions and certain struggles that he had, I think that really, really diminishes the way that people perceive his coaching career. I look at 2018 and 19. He came into that job off of low daily era where we could barely win a game, let alone a series, right?
0: Yep.
1: We won 2014 and it was 1 year out of what? 10? One or something like that? 1 out of 12 or something?
0: More,
1: a ridiculous amount.
0: Yeah.
1: Brad Fittler came into it. He won two series in a row in 2018 and 19. 2019 is the greatest New South Wales moment that I have ever witnessed in my entire life.
0: Who was the winger's
1: name? The James Tedesco winner.
0: What was the winger's name again?
1: Sorry?
0: The winger.
1: Blake Ferguson.
0: Blake Ferguson, that's what I've called. How could I forget?
1: Moment.
0: That was all him, mate.
1: It was all everyone. The Mitchell Pearce, the Cameron Murray at first receiver, the Mitchell Pearce pass to Blake Ferguson. It was an outstanding try, and that's the best moment I've witnessed in my life as a New South Wales fan. Maybe 2014, but it doesn't still live in the memory like that one does in the very last minute. And then he went and did a record-breaking 2021 series where he won every game in Queensland. Right? Now...
0: Was every game played in Queensland?
1: Every game was played in Queensland.
0: That's insane. We often forget about that, don't we?
1: So that's amazing what he did in that year, and it was a record-breaking year. But it's the fact that in 2022 and 23, just certain decisions, playing Damien Cook at centre, you know, these ones that really, really stick in the minds of New South Wales fans. That
0: imagine blaming the coach for a poor performance by Damien Cook, you know?
1: Yeah, putting him at centre.
0: Imagine blaming Brad Fittler for a poor performance.
1: And I also think the unlosable series in 2020 really, really...
0: That damaged
1: really,
0: his reputation.
1: That massively damaged him because... Yep. Even he publicly admitted after that series that there was a massive gap in coaching between him and Wayne Bennett in that series.
0: Yeah.
1: Even he admitted that he just got outschooled when it came to coaching in that series. And I think you look at Billy Slater, and I don't think he's, other than the only time I can think of him being genuinely outcoached was in 2024 against Madge. I think that Madge just had him covered in that series. There was nothing that Billy Slater could have done in that series to beat New South Wales.
0: So even though Billy Slater lost this year's series, was he outcoached by...
1: No, and New South Wales were extremely lucky.
0: Lucky?
1: Yeah.
0: You think we were lucky?
1: Yeah, of course. Yeah, we were lucky in game one. The series should have been done after game two. New South Wales did not deserve to go to game three. It was an outstanding game three performance, and Queensland were very underwhelming. But it was lucky to go to a game three in the first place.
0: Zach, it obviously raises the question, who is going to be his replacement?
1: I heard a wild rumour as to who the favourite is. Anthony Seibold.
0: What? Anthony Seibold, mate. Antonio Seibold.
1: Cameron Smith, maybe. Been assistant coach at the Brisbane Broncos for this year. Hasn't done a very good job.
0: If you were a Queensland fan, Zach, who would you want?
1: Cameron Smith.
0: You would want Cameron.
1: Yeah, probably. Just because, like, at the end of the day... Billy Slater says it better than anyone. And actually, Laurie Daly said it pretty good after this year. I actually don't think you need a good coach. You don't need to coach these players that are playing Origin. What you need is to motivate them to play their absolute best footy and to make their effort areas better than they ever, ever have been. Those 1%ers need to be better than they ever have done in their entire lives in Origin. That's what you need to make them do. And a leader and an absolute legend of the game like Cameron Smith can do that. But the important part is you need to know how to make the correct decisions whilst the game's happening in terms of interchanges, knowing when to do them, knowing where to play, how to react, team chemistry. Yep. That's where you can get your assistant coaches from.
0: Yeah,
1: right?
0: I think, absolutely. I think, but honestly, mate, I mean, everybody, like, we talk about Cameron Smith. I can't understand why nobody talks about Darren Lockyer. And surely.
1: I think he's too involved with the London Broncos.
0: Okay.
1: And he's already a part of the selection committee and upper management at Queensland Maroons, so I think that he...
0: I think he would make a great coach.
1: I think he would as well.
0: You know.
1: I completely agree with you.
0: He's a very serious, hard-working man.
1: He's been out of touch for the game a long time.
0: Out of touch, would you say? Why would you say out of touch?
1: Well, he doesn't coach. That's what I mean by out of touch.
0: Yeah, well, I guess everybody has to have a start, mate. It's the first time for everything, isn't it?
1: Yeah, but maybe as an assistant coach to start off with.
0: Yeah, fair enough.
1: Okay. That's very different to selecting players.
0: What does he do for the London Broncos? Is he a coach for them?
1: He's an owner. He's a part owner.
0: But he doesn't do any coaching?
1: No. The coach of the London Broncos is...
0: This will test your knowledge, mate.
1: They did get a coach in. I just can't remember who it was. Okay.
0: Well, you'd assume every club has to have a coach, right?
1: No, like a well-known coach. I just can't remember who it is, but yeah.
0: Well, there you go, Zach. Remind me who the New South Wales coach is. It's...
1: Matt King.
0: So Matt King is he's an ex-Melbourne Storm player. A good player.
1: He played for Souths as well for a period of time.
0: Maybe. Yeah. I just remember him absolutely destroying teams for Melbourne Storm. And he was a great New South Wales player too. So Matt King is solidified. I wonder how long it's going to take Queensland to find their replacement.
1: Jason Demetriou.
0: He's the coach, is he?
1: Of the London
0: Broncos. Oh, wow. There you go. Okay. I wonder who the coach is going to be for Queensland next year. And amazingly, in 2027, it's going to be a clean slate. Two fresh coaches coming into State of Origin. And that's going to be very, very great to see. I'm surprised that Ivan Cleary didn't get the call up. I wonder how long... Because
1: he's still coaching for Penrith next year. So I think more likely the year after.
0: Although I think Matt King signed for 2 years.
1: Might have.
0: I'd have to have a look. I'd have to look into that. Yeah. But I remember thinking that. If he's signed for 2 years, then...
1: Yeah, I don't know. You'd have to look into it. It's definitely a massive story. And Billy Slater, I assume, what I'm assuming and this is my tinfoil conspiracy, I think he might sign on as a full-time assistant coach for the Melbourne Storm next year, and it'll lead into a 2028 coaching job for Billy Slater. Yeah. I know that Aaron Bellamy, the son of Craig Bellamy, has been involved in the Melbourne Storm system for a long time, and they've seen him as a successor to Craig Bellamy, but I think that Craig and Aaron Bellamy would be okay with him staying as an assistant coach and Billy Slater coming on as the full-time coach.
0: I would love to see Bellamy, Craig Bellamy, stay at the club in some type of administrative role.
1: Yeah. I want to see him part of the game. I don't care whether
0: I think that's what I mean.
1: Brisbane, because I know his family's based in Queensland. Yeah. So if that's what he decides to do in terms of being near his family with his health issues, I want him to at least have an administrative role, whether it's involved at the Broncos, the Dolphins, somewhere like that where he can still influence the game, because he's one of the most important figures ever in rugby league.
0: I think he should stay at Melbourne. I want him to stay in Melbourne.
1: Yeah. Well, at the end of the day, I want what's best for him and his family. Yeah. That's genuinely what I want. And hopefully we can see that for Craig, because, yeah, I think he deserves the absolute best. Joey, do you have anything else you'd like to say?
0: Yes, what I would like to say is that I think we should go to a music break. And when we get back, we will go over the games of this week. Folks, stay tuned. There were some massive games. The ladder has changed drastically. So something to talk about, Zach. New favourites to win the competition that we can discuss. Old favourites have fallen out of favour that we can also talk about. So stay tuned, folks. If you're enjoying what you're hearing, of course, ladies and gentlemen, you can send us a text on our text line, which is our Rugby League Roundtable Instagram page, if you want to join in the conversation. If you've missed any of today's show, folks, we thank you for listening. If you've missed any of today's show, you can listen back to us on demand on the 2GLF website. Otherwise, ladies and gentlemen, enjoy the song. When we get back, we will be discussing this week's games.

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1: Who was that?
0: Your local Liverpool and Fairfield radio station.
1: Who was that?
0: That was the who?
1: Who?
0: Actually, I have to ask you a question. Do you know what IDK means? Someone texted me IDK.
1: It means I don't know. No, I see what you're doing.
0: What do you
1: there.
0: Mean?
1: Come
0: you
1: on,
0: don't
1: mate.
0: Know.
1: I don't know.
0: Oh, if you don't know, then I'll ask someone. What do you mean?
1: Ask
0: I
1: me.
0: What does IDK stand for?
1: I don't know.
0: Well, if you don't know, I'll just text. Maybe I'll have to look it up then.
1: Okay, let's move on. Zach, welcome back to the Rugby League Roundtable. How are you going?
0: I'm good. How about you?
1: I'm very, very good, Zach. It's a gorgeous Sunday morning.
0: It's starting to look a lot more gorgeous now. Starting to see some sun beaming towards the car park.
1: It's no longer raining. Zach, are we going to get Manush after this?
0: We are going to get... Oh, folks. Well, let's give a shout out to this place.
1: Go on,
0: place.
1: Mate. Go on. Give him a shout out, Zach.
0: Folks, for anyone that wants to go eat some absolutely outstanding Manush, if you look up on Google Mina 1...
1: Kasula Manush.
0: It's not actually called Mina 1.
1: Kasula Manush.
0: On Google, it's called Mina 1 Kasula.
1: Kasula Manush.
0: It is the best Manush I've had in Sydney. It is absolutely outstanding.
1: It actually is, isn't it?
0: Go order their sujuk and cheese with a lemon on the side and then drizzle it all on top. And it is the best Manush you'll ever have in your life.
1: Tell them that the Rugby League Roundtable sent you.
0: Yes.
1: So then
0: tell them the Rugby League Roundtable sent you, and then hopefully we get some free pizza out of it.
1: I wonder if they'd sponsor us, Zach.
0: Maybe.
1: Let's ask Kasula Manush if they'd sponsor us. I mean, they really are. I mean, if I were to get anyone to sponsor us, it would be them.
0: Yeah, they're outstanding.
1: A great local business. Something good local for the community.
0: Let's actually talk about sponsoring. Bit of drama recently.
1: Uh-oh.
0: Is it Luke Bateman? Am I thinking of the correct person?
1: Yes. No, I don't know. I don't know what you...
0: The person that came out in a court case regarding sports betting companies and the controversy surrounding them pushing certain substances. What do you...
1: That's disgusting, isn't it? Okay, quick rundown. I don't know much about this story at all.
0: Well, I don't know too much either. That's pretty much my knowledge of the story. But from what he said is that he felt as if he was given a budget to put bets on, and he reckons that he ended up putting a lot more than that on due to obviously forming an addiction with it. And then he said obviously promoting it, being in events where, you know, where certain substances are pushed upon people, and they're all...
1: Certain substances, you mean...
0: Yes.
1: Everyone
0: cocaine,
1: knows
0: Zach. What I mean, Joseph.
1: Come on, Zach.
0: You don't have to actually say it.
1: Why not? Why not? This you is very, very serious. Essentially what you're saying is that, I mean, a lot of these... gambling CEOs, the people who own these companies, who get representatives in, ex-football players and so on to promote their business, is encouraging them with drug use.
0: And I don't want to... one thing that I am fully in support for is the Stop Gambling campaign that a lot of clubs are joining. South Sydney Rabbitohs are one of the biggest clubs in terms of advocating for Stop Gambling. I know the Bulldogs joined it over the past couple of years as well. I think that every single club should be on board with this, because I also saw someone post this the other day on social media. A guy got reached out to by one of those online pokies companies, a social media influencer, an Australian social media influencer, got reached out to by an overseas, a Thailand-based online an online pokies company, reached out to him and said that they wanted him to post like a video of him winning. So they sent a video to him of him winning, I think it was like $10,000 or something, and they wanted him to post this. So he followed up as a bit of curiosity as to why they reached out to him, considering they're based all the way over there. And it is because apparently Australia is by far and away the biggest country in the world in terms of putting money on sports and gambling.
1: We love gambling. Well, apparently, Zach, there are more poker machines in New South Wales alone than there is in like all of the world or something. That's not the actual statistic.
0: It
1: is something ridiculous. Like it's ridiculous. I mean, apparently there are so many poker machines in New South Wales that there is no other part of the world that even compares.
0: Just go to the Crown or just go to the Star Casino.
1: Go to any RSL. I mean, their main revenue for any RSL is essentially their
0: first thing that every single one of them renovates. It's not their restaurant. It's hiring their head chef if they're struggling. It's we're gonna renovate our pokies room. Yeah.
1: And they're always
0: it's
1: full.
0: A massive issue.
1: I mean, they're always full, aren't they? I mean, if you know, if you're an alco, if you like your cigarettes, if you like gambling, you can do all three at once in one room. I mean, what's not to like about it, Zach? You know? I think gambling
0: drinks
1: is...
0: drinks get served to you.
1: Yeah, absolutely. They give you free Cokes.
0: Yep.
1: I'm being serious.
0: Yeah, I know.
1: Sometimes I go into the pokies room, I sit down, I don't put any money in the machine, and I press free Coke.
0: What scares me is I heard that they were thinking about, you know, have to put the cash in.
1: Yeah.
0: I heard that they were thinking about getting a tap where you can tap your credit card.
1: Well, mate, I wouldn't be surprised.
0: If they did that...
1: I wouldn't be surprised, mate.
0: The amount of money...
1: Yeah.
0: Like, imagine people putting on credit cards and stuff like that. That would be so scary, it's unbelievable. But that's a very, very big talking point, and one that I really am passionate about. I really do want to see it away from the game of rugby league, and I know that never will happen, but I think the club should try and support it.
1: It props up Australian sport, sports betting companies and poker machines, and it props up Australian sport, which is a bit of a shame because we know that it doesn't have to be that way. There's plenty of other sports in the world that isn't necessarily propped up by gambling, but rather propped up just by the love of the game. So
0: 100%.
1: You would hope that rugby league goes down that same path. Zach, what are we speaking about? We're speaking about some of the games that have happened this week,
0: and
1: right?
0: It was number one versus second place. The Penrith Panthers were in first position before this game happened. They were on equal points. The Sydney Roosters caused an upset against the Penrith Panthers, winning 12-6 out at Parramatta. Me and Joey, we were both at the game watching this together.
1: Yeah.
0: What did you make of the game, Joey?
1: Well, Zach, out of their past five games, Penrith have only won two, and they've lost three. Out of their past five games, the Roosters have won all five.
0: I think Roosters have won like seven in a row or something.
1: Maybe. There's a good chance you're right about that. So they are absolutely motoring home. They are getting strong at the right part of the season. And to be fair, I'm going to take some credit here as the Rugby League Roundtable. You and I did say this in the preseason, that we expected the Roosters to start off a bit slow, to be learning their chemistry, getting their halves right. It seems as if they are getting strong at the right part of the right part of the year, the right time. Their halves really are gelling really, really well.
0: Eight in a row.
1: That's amazing, Zach. And the truth is, mate, I mean, watching this game, the Roosters forwards were beating Penrith's forwards for a lot of the game.
0: Yeah.
1: But the one thing that clinched this game essentially was the fact that Roosters' halves were gelling so well. Both of their halves played fantastically, especially DCE. Penrith's halves couldn't really get it together. And amazingly, coming into this to the back end of the season, I think one of the biggest worries for Penrith is not only their injuries that they have at the moment, but the fact that they don't exactly know exactly who their halves partnership is.
0: Yeah.
1: That's probably not what you want coming into the finals.
0: And I've seen a lot of people criticise Blaise Tlangi, and I am about to criticise him. But at the end of the day, Penrith didn't lose that game in the last 15 minutes of Blaise Tlangi was on. He struggled in terms of his attack when he came on. But to also counter that, I actually thought he brought a lot of spark to them when he first came onto the field. I thought the ruck increased a bit and a bit of speed and confidence increased in Penrith. But the execution all game wasn't there. Jack Cogger wasn't executing. Nathan Cleary wasn't executing. Blaise Tlangi wasn't executing. Dylan Edwards. There was a moment where Penrith has actually created numbers on that right-hand side, and it was a simple draw and pass that Dylan Edwards had to do to the centre, then pass to the winger, and he dropped the ball. That's very uncharacteristic from the Penrith Panthers, but one thing I do have to say before every Penrith Panthers fan starts to say there's some concern, there's some worry. If that's the worst, and I really do think that's the worst that we can see out of the Penrith Panthers, if the worst is losing to their main competitors by 6 points, I think they're in a pretty good spot. And although Kenny is to come back and to start to secure up that middle a bit, it'll have a massive influence.
1: We should give Roosters some credit here. I mean, they didn't have Tedesco.
0: No, they didn't.
1: You know, he's probably their best player.
0: No. You know, didn't have Daniel Tupou as well.
1: It makes me wonder how different the result would have been if both teams were completely full strength. Zach, there are some injuries out of this game. Paul Alamotti, injured.
0: We're not too sure what's wrong with him, though.
1: We're not. I mean, but he came off the field limping in the second half. So
0: to me, like, I'm no expert and I'm definitely no physio, but I follow NRL physio a lot, and he posts these videos consistently of people doing ACL tears. It looked a lot like it.
1: Speaking of re-signing, Zach, I mean, we went through a bit of a segment today talking about re-signings. Penrith have re-signed three of their players, and these are massive signings. The biggest and probably the biggest talking point for them is the fact that they've re-signed Casey McLean yep. on a long-term deal.
0: Who's already re-signed to the 2028, wasn't he?
1: I don't know. I don't know exactly.
0: They've extended him for a further 2 years.
1: They've extended him, which is great. They've re-signed Paul Alamotti also,
0: yep.
1: who, again, unfortunately for him, has been injured. And if you're a Panthers fan, hopefully he'll be back during the finals. And they've also re-signed Isaiah Papali'i. So some good re-signings there. Unfortunately, they didn't get Brian To'o. If you're in Penrith, though, the next thing is to secure Cleary.
0: That's them reacting to the Brian To'o signing. Yeah. They would have been in negotiations with these players for a long time, and they would have thought, okay, now that Brian To'o's gone, we need these players to stay.
1: Yeah.
0: They've already pinned down Tom Jenkins, rather. So we know that the outside backs are going to be Casey McLean and Alamotti, whether it's wing or centre, one of them. Tom Jenkins is going to be one of the wingers. So they have some consistency there. I think Edwards is locked in for many, many years. I think to lock them to 2029. So you got some consistency there. They do have some massive signings that they need to do. But what confidence it gives is that there are players that are buying into the Peter Wallace era as well. They still want to play under Peter Wallace, which is a really, really good sign. They still need to re-sign Liam Martin, Isaiah Yeo, and Nathan Cleary, though.
1: Yes, they do.
0: Did re-sign Mitch Kenny, I know.
1: They are a big three, and Mitch Kenny as well. And everyone thought that he was going to go to Perth. But another thing, Zach, they're bringing over Jet Cleary.
0: Yeah.
1: From
0: not confirmed yet, but there's
1: not confirmed, but it looks like it's going to happen.
0: Yeah.
1: You know, that's another thing that we forgot to speak about as well. Jet Cleary will be coming over. Nathan Cleary's brother. From
0: one last hurrah, New Zealand. Maybe.
1: Yeah, so it looks like it's going to be the Cleary family, a bit of a family reunion at Penrith next year. So who knows exactly how they're going to line up. Although if you are a Panthers fan, there's worries over the lineup coming into the finals, how they're going to line up their halves, whether particular forwards are going to be out or not.
0: If you were Ivan Cleary.
1: Isaiah Yeo.
0: If you were Ivan Cleary, how would you line up their halves?
1: Well, I think you have to go Cogger and Cleary, you know, because Blaise Talangi, unfortunately, I mean, he's just not cutting it at the moment. I think that is their best spine, but the truth is, mate, you know,
0: it's a bit concerning that at the 60th minute mark or the 65th minute mark, Ivan Cleary's best resolution to their attack was to put Jack Cogger to 9 and to put Blaise Talangi at 6.
1: Yeah, but
0: that's a bit concerning.
1: I think Lussick is struggling. I think Lussick is struggling.
0: I think he has some good moments.
1: He does.
0: Like a kick, he has some good moments, yeah. But I just don't think he has enough. The craftiness and the quickness of Mitch Kenny.
1: I don't think he's quick enough.
0: Yeah.
1: I don't think he can keep up with the pace. He can,

0: rugby league.
1: What's that, mate?
0: Is for Penrith to be a bit more open regarding the injuries.
2: Yeah, they're very closed mouth, aren't they?
0: I don't mind it, but at the end of the day, I don't understand why. Because no matter what, they can be as closed mouth as they want about Isaiah Yeo, about Mitch Kenny. When these players come back, they're going to be targeted because teams are going to know they're coming off of a long-term injury.
1: Yeah.
0: It's a game of rugby league. It doesn't matter whether they know what the injury is and the extent of it. So
2: you don't have to. You just target them.
0: Exactly. Yeah. So I don't understand why keep it so closed mouth. And if I was a Penrith fan, I'm not. But if I was one, I actually would want a bit of transparency. And there's a lot of clubs out there that are very close-lipped when it comes to the injuries, and I think that every club should be very transparent with their injuries because members and fans have a right to know where their favourite players are. You know, at the end of the day, people are spending a lot of money to go watch one-off games hoping that maybe they will see Isaiah Yeo or
2: player,
0: Mitch Kenny or someone like that. And if they don't know what's happening, how are they ever going to know that?
2: Zach, the biggest takeaway I want to take away from this game, though, or rather the biggest takeaway I'd like to speak about, is the Roosters and how they are absolutely motoring home. They are beating all of their big competitors. And at the moment, if you had to put money on anything, you'd probably be looking at a Roosters-Warriors grand final.
0: If I was to do it right now, yeah.
2: So, great teams. Another team, Zach, however, that is falling off at the moment at the wrong part of the season is the Manly Seagulls. Lost 0 points to 22 against the Dolphins. Amazingly, cannot score a try. Sea Eagles, about halfway through the season.
0: What happened to Fosbalder?
2: I don't know, mate. But I'm gonna say that I was expecting the Manly Seagulls not to be a very good team this year. And I have to say, Zach, I'm getting proven correct. It looks like they're going to finish 12th or 13th this year.
0: They've lost six in a row now.
2: Six in a row, mate.
0: Mid-season turnaround. And
2: everybody was saying, do you remember? Sorry to cut you off, but do you remember? I think it was Townsend, who was saying that Manly aren't going to make the finals.
0: Mm.
2: They're not going to make the finals. And everybody laughed at him when they were going through their winning period. Everyone was laughing at him and saying they're going to make top four, mate. He was right. He's now having the last laugh. Manly will not make the finals.
0: What I find fascinating is I think that Manly have made a lot of impulsive decisions for years in terms of upper management, deciding who their coach is, a lot of decisions that weren't well thought out. I think the decision to appoint Kieran Foran was too rushed. I think it was too impulsive. And I think they were reacting to a miracle turnaround in which the team had to perform under no pressure whatsoever. And I think it's quite clear now that as soon as the pressure did start to turn on Kieran Foran and his team, when expectations started to come their way, when it stopped turning from, oh my God, this is a miraculous turnover, to this team should be making the top four.
2: They fell short.
0: They have caved.
2: Yep.
0: And they have not stood up to the pressure. And I am extremely worried for Kieran Foran and this Manly team as to how they're going to perform when the pressure starts to mount over the next preseason.
2: Mm.
0: Because he is not an experienced coach and he's only been out of the game for less than a year. So I'm extremely, extremely worried for the future of Kieran Foran and that club.
2: Zach, the Dolphins get a much-needed win. And the reason why I say much-needed is because they still have an opportunity to make the top four.
0: Well, they're in fourth spot now.
2: Yeah, and if in my view, if there are any chance of making a grand final and winning it, they have to make the top four.
0: Yeah.
2: Good on them, though. This is the first season where they are guaranteed to make a finals appearance.
0: Absolutely massive. And
2: absolutely.
0: For a club that only joined the comp, I think it was back in 2023, this is their third or fourth year in the NRL. I think it's their fourth year in the NRL. It's a massive result to make finals in your first 4 years, and it's really promising for their future. The best sign for this game in terms of their finals hopes is the zero scoreline for the Manly Sea Eagles.
2: Yeah.
0: Their defence has been a weak point for many, many, many weeks now, where their consistency and their effort has lacked in some parts. Manly are a dangerous team.
2: Hmm.
0: They're not in attack, they don't struggle. They've still got Jamal Fogarty, they've got Talatau Kula, they've got Clayton Falalo, Olakuatu, they've got a lot of weapons there. And the fact that
2: Jason Saab.
0: Correct. And the fact that Dolphins were able to limit them to 0 points is a massive, massive credit to them. And it shows their attack was a bit clunky in a lot of periods, but I just think it goes to show that they probably didn't train much attack during the week and they were very, defense. Very focused on defense.
2: Which is what you want coming into the finals.
0: 100% you do. You need to have that to be able to win a final series. I mean,
2: speak of attacking spark, Zach. The Dolphins have the hammer.
0: Yeah.
2: They have Bostock and Farnworth. They've got Cobbo.
0: Yeah.
2: They've got Isaiah Katoa.
0: They've got the best back line in the comp.
2: I think you might be right about that.
0: I'm right. They have the best back line in the comp.
2: And they've got a very strong forward pack too, frankly, mate.
0: Yeah.
2: So
0: they're a dangerous, dangerous footy team. So credit to them. We'll see if they make the top four over the next couple of weeks. The Dolphins had a massive high confirming that they'd make the top eight.

0: the Bulldogs on the other end of the spectrum lost to the South Sydney Rabbitohs, a massive clash to decide who will get one of those later top eight positions.
1: Yeah, so I've been saying this pretty consistently now for a couple of weeks, both on the show and off. This game was very, very highly anticipated for me because I knew, and I'm going to stick by it even for the rest of the season, that this game decided who's going to make the top eight and who won't. This was a battle for the top eight. I know it seems early. I know there's still about three or four games left to go in the season, three or four rounds. But if the Bulldogs won this, in my view, they were going to make the top eight. If the Rabbitohs won this, in my view, they were going to make the top eight. Bulldogs still have a chance because North Queensland are losing games that they probably should win.
0: Correct, yeah.
1: So Bulldogs still have a chance, but pretty much I think this kind of seals it. The Bulldogs, again, kind of how we've been saying already, they're in a wrong run of form at this part of the season. They're supposed to be picking it up. They're supposed to be getting the games right. They can't score points. Much of their defense is lacking as well. With the return of big Bill Kickow a couple of weeks ago, they looked like they had a breath of fresh air in their attack.
0: Stephen Crichton moved to the six, and it looked like that gave them a bit of energy.
1: But a lot of it is being shut down, mate. Rabbitohs, I have to admit, really outplayed the Bulldogs.
0: Yeah,
1: I think in almost every single facet. I'm sure that you can talk about this better than I can, Zach. Please get into this game for me. What were some of the takeaways?
0: I think that I'll start off with the Bulldogs and what I thought about their performance. I thought that for the first 20 to 25 minutes, it was actually pretty neck and neck. And the Dogs had a lot of moments. Vividly, I remember Stephen Crichton. He was over the line and Jack Wyden held him up in a miraculous tackle. 5 minutes later, Rinakama gets over the line. Cameron Murray holds him up and manages to drag him back in the in goal. Two massive effort plays that really showed where Souths were at in terms of their mentality in this game. But when it came to the opposite side and Bulldogs needed to show a bit of resilience, they didn't show that. And as soon as Souths had good ball, they put him to the sword. Cody Walker put that kick through for David Fifita, and that's really disappointing for the Bulldogs. They had a lot of moments where they could have put pressure on Souths and iced the game in terms of putting on tries, and they didn't. And this is an unpopular opinion. I don't think that the Bulldogs' try was a try. I think it was an obstruction. I know that Jack Wyden is technically making a decision on Viliami Kikau, but at the end of the day, Jack Wyden's also trying to slide, and Viliami Kikau runs to his outside shoulder. That's been an obstruction for as long as I can ever remember. So in terms of attack, they're struggling, and they're very clunky, and I don't see a game manager or a leader on this field. Stephen Crichton tries, but he's a centre playing at six. You've got a six playing at seven,
1: yeah,
0: and you've got a utility outside back playing at fullback, and you've got a lock playing at nine. I think that at the end of the day, Cameron Serrato has failed this year to make the correct decisions with his team lists, and they've been very, very disappointing.
1: I agree, Zach. I mean, the Bulldogs probably should have made the top eight this year.
0: Yeah, no.
1: It looks like they're not going to.
0: No, they should have.
1: Yeah.
0: And if they didn't make impulsive decisions and the wrong decisions, like signing Lachie Galvin, getting rid of Toby Sexton, getting rid of Reid Marnie early, these really, really big decisions, they would have made top eight.
1: Hmm.
0: They definitely would have. And it's a massive, massive, massive issue that they didn't. I have to give South Sydney credit, though. The way that Dogs have turned around their form is through their offloads. Their forwards have been offloading at will. Jacob Kiraz, in nearly every single tackle, he will turn and offload the ball, and it has created a lot of second phase footy that has meant that they're on the front foot, and Stephen Crichton's been able to play off of the back of it. South Sydney clearly came with a very, very well-coached game plan where every single time a Bulldogs player got tackled, they had a Souths player locking up the ball. And specifically on Jacob Kiraz, if they didn't lock up the ball on him, they had a player outside the back waiting to catch the intercept, and that paid off three times.
1: So they knew the game plan, Zach, and they played their solid footy.
0: And as I said, they had a clear intent with their defence at the start of the game. There were two moments where Bulldogs should have gotten over the line, and they didn't because of the effort of South Sydney. And I have to give three players lots of raps here. Cody Walker, he had that massive brain explosion against the Penrith Panthers where he really, really let down the team. That could have been a win for Souths. And it was a very close game where Souths could have gotten over the board and it could have been a very different result. He let the team down. Ever since that moment, he's been very, very, very good coming back into this team. He's kicking very well. His game management, his level-headedness has been absolutely fantastic. Matt Duffy has been an absolute revelation this season. He's making nearly 300 metres every single game. His ball playing is absolutely fantastic. And his defence is actually improving week in, week out. And
1: Zach, they're getting good at the right time, aren't they?
0: Yeah, they are. And other people as well. David Fifita and Cameron Murray.
1: David Fifita had a great game. Yeah. It's great to see him performing well, actually, David Fifita. Zach, the Saturday games, Sharks against the Raiders. The Raiders took it away amazingly. So again, as I asked before, Zach, Sharks, it looks like their wheels are falling off at the wrong time. Again, just another club that's, you know, they should be performing at this period. Their last win was against the Rabbitohs 3 weeks ago. Since then, they have lost against the Dragons, a game that they really should have won. And this week, they lose against the Raiders, which they really should have won.
0: I'll have to cut them the tiniest bit of slack because Braden Trindle did go off very, very early in the game. And he looks like he's got a shoulder issue. So
1: it was a close game. It was a close game right throughout.
0: I think that it was very neck and neck. It was quite clear that the clunkiness in attack with it was Cameron McInnes and Hohipa Peru, two middle forwards that played that number six role when Braden Trindle went off the field. That made their attack very clunky, but at the end of the day, they still need to be doing a lot better. And they're at that time of the season where if they won two of their past games, they'd be pretty much locked in for a top four spot.
1: Zach, they can still make it. There's always a chance because next week they're versing the Titans, which I think they should win. The week after that, they'll be versing the Parramatta Eels, I believe. Yes, the Parramatta Eels, which they should win. And then on the last round, in round 27, they'll be versing Melbourne Storm, which I think will actually be a great game. There's still a chance to make the top four. But again, I mean, they really should have won these last couple of games. They have actually quite an easy run home. Their past month has been quite an easy run home.
0: The draw's always easy.
1: Well, I don't know, but you might be right about that. But unfortunately, it looks like to no avail, Zach. I actually don't think they're going to make the top four after these past couple of
0: performances. So you can see the top four staying the same as what it is right now?
1: Yeah, I think so.
0: It's actually so close to the comp. Between second place and eighth place, there's only 3 wins difference.
1: Well, even Newcastle is only 1 win away from the top four.
0: Yep, 100%.
1: The Newcastle Knights could make the top four, Zach. So the game is still very open. Anybody can win this game. Zach, are there any major talking points that you have for this one?
0: No, not really. I think Raiders showed resilience, and they showed that they still want to play for Ricky Stewart, and
1: which is great, isn't it? Which is great. Yeah.
0: So that's a massive positive. For me, the Braden Trindle one's massive. I don't think he'll return this season. He's dislocated his shoulder. That's, for me, Sharks done. They're not going to win. The reason that they all went on such a good run of form is because they finally figured out the combo between Braden Trindle and Nicho Hynes, right. And it'll be such a big loss not having him there.
1: Because now Tohepa Peru has to come in, is that right?
0: Well, Niwai Peru.
1: Will he be the replacement, do you think?
0: Most likely, yeah. I can see him being the replacement. It's a massive difference. Joe, the next game on Saturday, the Eels' massive upset against the North Queensland Cowboys. Another one of those teams you speak about that are falling off at the wrong time.
1: Yeah, but
0: this
1: is
0: a game they never should have lost.
1: Of course not. And speaking of a talking point, though, I mean, the Eels, I don't think the Eels played well.
0: They're horrible as well.
1: Their line defense
0: is the worst in the comp.
1: It needs some serious readjusting. Yeah. Like, every time North Queensland were down on their end, they would score a try. Somehow the Eels were just able to hold on. And I think, you know, Eels essentially won this game just through their attack. Amazingly, okay, 62 points were scored in this game. 62 points. The margin was 2 points. Like, I don't even know what to think about that. In other words, both teams just were allowing each other to score. Yeah. Eels were just lucky to win, I think.
0: They're two very, very bad defensive teams. Defensive teams. Their effort areas are very low. I have to give credit to one Junior Paulo.
1: What a pass!
0: That is the best pass I've ever seen a forward do in my life.
1: He threw it 40 metres.
0: Quite unbelievable.
1: Maybe not 40, but still. I mean, he threw it a long pass.
0: And that ended up winning the game for them. Eels won the game off that penalty for Mitch Moses. I don't know if you saw it.
1: Yep.
0: What did you make of it?
1: What did I make of it, Zach? What did you make of it? It sounds like you've got a strong opinion on it, it seems. You always have a strong opinion on Mitch Moses.
0: I think that...
1: Remind the folks what happened.
0: So, Mitch Moses, it's the fifth tackle. It's the last play of the set. He's tried to run the ball. He stumbles. He goes to the floor. Tom Chester's trying to make a tackle, makes head contact. Now, I think if a player's on the floor that low, There should just be no such thing as head contact. Like,
1: yeah,
0: like
1: you can't really? You can't whack someone in the head.
0: I know,
1: right? Even if they're
0: like,
1: on the floor, right?
0: But it's incidental, is it not?
1: Yeah, I mean, a lot of these high tackles are incidental, bro. And players still lose games, yeah. Miss out on games as a result
0: but
1: of these incidental.
0: At the end of the day, that's not the reason that Cowboys lost that game. They lost that game because of their defense and their defense only. Mm. And quite frankly, I know that they're in the top eight, but I think their coach still needs to change. I know that sounds so silly for a team that's in top eight.
1: We've seen
0: eight,
1: this before. We've seen plenty of times where top eight teams have gotten rid of their coach.
0: Their defense has not changed for years.
1: Yeah.
0: It's been since 2022 now that they've been one of the worst defensive teams in the entire competition. And you're never going to ever contend for a premiership if that continues. A lot needs to change for their team. Credit to Parramatta Eels, though, because they are officially out of the race for the wooden spoon.
1: Good on them. Zach, the Cowboys have a bye next week.
0: Yeah.
1: They need to rest. They need to recoup because after that, they have the Cowboys will be up against the West Tigers, which they will likely win, you would think. I mean, again, it's one of those games that they really should win. And then they will be coming up against the Canberra Raiders. Well, they're coming up against the Canberra Raiders, which I don't think Canberra is going to make it easy for them to win at all.
0: They definitely won't.
1: But they need to recoup. They need to win their next two games if they want to make the top eight. So watch this space, folks. Again, anything can happen. The Dogs can seep in if they lose a couple of those games. Zach, the last game that we have to discuss before we get into our tips for today is the Broncos and the Warriors. We spoke about the Broncos before. If you've missed any of the show, you can listen back to us on demand on the 2GLF website in podcast format.
0: Yeah, there needs to be a question about Madge. And we spoke about that earlier in the show. Their effort is atrocious. They clearly don't care about winning anymore. And that's really, really disappointing. Especially considering Payne Haas, one of the best club players they've ever had, and Adam Reynolds as well, both leaving at the end of this year. I think that's a massive shame.
1: Yeah, it is. Of course it is.
0: Regarding the New Zealand Warriors, there's nothing I can say more to praise how amazing they are this year. We spoke about the resilience they've had to go through with injuries. Luke Metcalf went off and Chanel Harris-DeVita was man of the match. His general play kicking, his organisation was outstanding. Tua Peake came in at fullback. Nickel Klukstad moved to six. A very unorthodox move, but one that was really, really successful. Alilewa Taua was outstanding. Daniel Mateni Selesniak's finishing.
1: Jacob Laban causing issues.
0: Yeah, they are a fantastic, fantastic footy team.
1: Now, Rhys Walsh out with an injury.
0: Yeah.
1: Pretty bad hip drop, it seemed. Well, pretty bad hip drop. I think when you slow it down in slow-mo, it looks really bad. But Rhys Walsh... I think it was... Who was Sinbin for it, Zach? I think it was...
0: Nickel Klukstad. Yeah, I think so. He actually might not be there next week, which is a massive news story.
1: So who knows what's going to happen with their spine coming into next week, the Warriors.
0: There needs to be some changes.
1: Rhys Walsh may have just played his last game of the season. We don't know yet. Very unfortunately, it looks like... we don't know, but I'd like to actually get your opinion on this, Zach, if we can. I think... I'm struggling to remember his name. Adam Reynolds. Will Adam Reynolds play another game this week? Sorry, this year, excuse me. Or has he had an early retirement, Zach?
0: Yeah. He's due to come back in round 26. That's what I'm hearing.
1: Well, hopefully he will be back. Zach, this is a very, very disappointing loss from the Brisbane Broncos. I hope they get last place because I don't like Brisbane. Do you want to go to a music break, Zach, or should we get into our tips?
0: Let's head to a quick little music break and then we'll get into our tips. Enjoy the song, folks.

0: 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Welcome back to the Rugby League Roundtable on 2GLF FM 89.3. Thank you for joining us on your Sunday morning. It means the world to us. Folks, Sunday's games. We are going to give our tips for today's games. 2 p.m, the Knights coming up against the Titans. Knights are favourites. They're playing at McDonald Jones Stadium in Newcastle.
1: I'm going for Knights 13 plus.
0: I will also go for Knights 13 plus. It looks like they're going to need to put on some good wins coming into our finals if they want to make the top four. Zach, the West Tigers coming up against the Dragons afterwards at 4 p.m. West Tigers, Dragons playing at CommBank Stadium.
1: I'm going for Dragons 1-12.
0: I'm going to go for Dragons as well. I would hope that the West Tigers win. I'm a West Tigers fan. I think it's going to be Dragons 1-12. Folks, thank you so much for listening. That wraps up our show. 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